0: customers, but many warn they can't absorb the fee from the bank and will have to increase costs. Labor MP Jerome Laxale is defending the changes, saying the surcharging system was broken and had to change.
1: 84 to 90% of businesses who do not surcharge will save money, and that adds up to $910 million a year for businesses because of lower interchange rates, right? So the businesses that do surcharge, some will incorporate that surcharge into their price, some will absorb it.
0: Israel has suspended all Fly Dubai flights and launched a multi-agency investigation involving Mossad, Shin Bet and the military after a co-pilot on a Tel Aviv-bound flight allegedly stabbed the captain and attempted to crash the aircraft. Israeli Prime Minister Benjamin Netanyahu called the incidents on Fly Dubai flight FZ1073 an extremely serious security breach, saying the Omani co-pilot appeared to have tried to sabotage the plane's systems before passengers and crew subdued him. The Boeing 737, carrying 174 passengers, was diverted to the Saudi city of Tobruk after plunging more than 5,000 metres in under 2 minutes. Blake Sifton reports from Tel Aviv.
2: We understand there were between 160 and 180 passengers on this flight from Dubai to Tel Aviv. Almost all of them are Israeli. And as the plane was entering Jordanian airspace, it took an abrupt U-turn and re-entered Saudi airspace. And at that point, it issued two distress signals. One was a general emergency signal, and the other was for a hijacking, or what's called unlawful interference. Flight tracking websites also show that the plane plummeted some 17,000 feet in just under 2 minutes.
0: Struggling Victorians will enjoy promised cost of living relief from today, with households being offered free daily electricity. Air News' Lee Harrison has more.
3: Households across the state will be able to run their dishwashers, washing machines and air conditioners for free between 11 a.m. and 2 p.m. every day. The Victorian Midday Power Saver was announced by the state government in March, providing cost of living relief to about 2.6 million homes with a smart meter. Residents are estimated to save between $149 and $1,100 on their annual energy bill, but it'll be up to households to sign up. From today, the Carroll government is also expanding the Victorian Energy Upgrades Program, giving households upfront discounts on ceiling insulation and saving more than $400 a year on their energy bills. Lee Harrison, Air News.
0: And WA police have charged a 30-year-old man over an incident in the Midwest. A man received a gunshot wound in the incident early yesterday morning near Geraldton. A heavy police presence descended on the remote area of Moonyanooka for most of the day. Five people were eventually arrested. Four were later released. A Wonthella man will front the Geraldton court today. The Australian dollar is buying 69.4 US cents. This is Air National News. Nathan Cleary has collected the final jewel in his rugby league crown, winning the Dally M medal for the first time last night. He wrapped it up with three rounds remaining in the regular season, taking an insurmountable lead in voting ahead of Cronulla's Braden Trindle. The Panthers halfback accepted award with a video message from hospital, thanking everyone for the support since his horror leg injury on Sunday.
4: I can't thank everyone enough for the messages they've sent through and the support I've felt. In terms of being able to win the Dally M award, I'm super grateful for that as well.
0: Warriors coach Andrew Webster has been named the coach of the year. Meanwhile, the Broncos will fly to Sydney this morning ahead of their NRLW grand final against the Roosters. Sunday's clash will also double as the final match for club legend Ali Brigginshaw after 9 seasons and 67 games with Brisbane. In AFLW, the Dockers and Eagles are preparing to meet on Sunday afternoon at Leaderville Oval, with West Coast out for their first derby win in 9 attempts. Freo forward Hayley Miller says the rivalry between the women's teams is just as intense as the men's.
5: They are lovely people, but there's certainly a fierce rivalry when we're out on the field. It is a lot more of a physical contest probably than most other games that we would have, just purely based on that rivalry, which is fantastic, and I'd absolutely love that.
0: And rival clubs in the English Premier League are pushing for Manchester City's punishment for financial breaches to be handed down this season. Australian Independent Radio News.
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3: Conversando con Luisa es donde la cultura, la música y la conversación nos unen. 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
1: Hello there, I'm Sean Bindley. Labor claims half of first home buyers are using a government assistance program to secure a property. Nelson Scott reports.
2: The Albanese government claims more than 100,000 Australians have bought their first home using the 5% deposit scheme over the past year. The figure follows changes to scrap income caps, boost available places, and raise property price limits. Labor estimates the scheme has saved buyers roughly $1.5 billion in lenders' mortgage insurance fees, but the opposition claims some participants have fallen into negative equity as property prices tumble across the country following tax changes in the budget. Nelson Scott, Canberra.
1: The Israeli Prime Minister has greeted passengers caught up in the mid-air crisis after they managed to make it safely home. One pilot stabbed another on board the flight from Dubai to Tel Aviv before passengers and crew managed to detain the attacker and land the plane safely. This man says he was on board, and it's unclear exactly how the confrontation unfolded.
3: It's unclear how the cockpit door was opened, whether someone from the crew opened it so help could come, or if it was forced open. It is unclear. What is clear is that there were two pilots in the front. One stabbed the other.
1: Thanks to the BBC for that translation. Hospitality businesses are pleading with Australians not to blame them for an increase in prices today. Many retailers are expected to add the increased cost of a ban on charging card surcharges to the price of goods and services. Australian Restaurants and Cafe Association Chief Executive Wes Lambert says it puts small businesses in an awkward position.
4: Don't blame us, blame the RBA. When prices in your favourite small businesses and cafes and restaurants and retailers go up, ultimately, the small business had nothing to do with it.
1: To New South Wales, the first group of illegal e-bikes seized under new government powers have now been destroyed. Jefferson Shaw has the details.
5: 23 illegal e-bikes seized in a joint operation on the northern beaches this month are being crushed at a Blacktown scrapyard today. They include a bike that could go over 90 kilometres an hour in the hands of a 14-year-old and well-known brands with speed caps overridden. Transport Minister John Graham says the devices being turned into shrapnel sends a clear message.
6: If it is high speed, it is illegal.
5: E-bikes are required to be capped at 500 watts and will be reduced to 250 watts in 2029. Jefferson Shaw, Sydney.
1: Adelaide's burst of school holiday hot weather is over, with heavy rains and thunderstorms expected to hit much of the state today. Jonathan Howe from the Weather Bureau says there's also the possibility of strong winds.
7: Could be quite windy right under thunderstorm, so we'll be keeping a close eye on the possibility of any damaging winds, so I'm reminding people to keep across those forecasts and warnings. But thunderstorms will be quite hit and miss, not everyone will see those storms.
1: Up to 25 mils is expected today, and a top of 21. Adelaide hit a top of 34 just 2 days ago, breaking a September record that was set in 1961. New research has found there's a perception gap between how people view breast cancer and how manageable the disease actually is. The data released by the National Breast Cancer Foundation coincides with the start of Breast Cancer Awareness Month. Foundation Chief Executive Cleola Andrides says more investment into breast cancer research is needed, with 9 people dying of the disease every day.
8: We want to continue to have that focus on improving outcomes from breast cancer and achieving the National Breast Cancer Foundation's vision of zero death.
1: This is AIR National News. Brisbane Broncos Queensland and Australian star Julia Robinson is backing her teen centre to step up in Sunday's NRLW Grand Final against the Roosters. Star 17-year-old Dee Pytai will play her first Grand Final after just 10 games, but Robinson says she's ready for the big stage.
9: I handed her a Queensland jersey, schoolgirls, and I was crazy to have her playing centre inside me in the Grand Final. So those moments are really special, so I just want to make sure, yeah, I feel like just keep telling them just enjoy themselves.
1: Celebrations for Nathan Cleary's first Dally M medal will need to wait as he prepares for a second surgery this weekend. The star half accepted the gong from his parents' couch just hours after he was released from hospital. Coach and father Ivan says he's pretty sore, but he's enjoying the support at home.
10: A bit of a mental challenge too. He's got another surgery coming up on the other foot on the weekend. So one thing about Natty, anything he puts his mind to, he overcomes, and I'm sure he'll do the same this time.
1: And in AFL, North Melbourne captain Nick Larkey is confident that whoever becomes the new Kangaroos coach will be the right fit for the club. The team's best and fairest saw Harry Sheasel win the Sid Barker medal for a third time. Larkey, who spoke at the awards night, backing the Kangaroos board to make the right call.
11: But this time feels completely different. The people we have here at North Melbourne are as bold, strong and courageous as leaders as I've seen in my time at the club.
1: Australian Independent Radio News.

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1: Hello there, I'm Sean Bindley. The Prime Minister claims consumers will save over $1.5 billion following the end of card surcharges. The Reserve Bank has scrapped surcharges across EFTPOS, Visa and MasterCard payments. Businesses now warning they will have to raise their prices to offset costs. But Anthony Albanese says Australians will pay less at the checkout.
2: 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So whether you're at the supermarket, paying bills or buying a cup of coffee, the price you see is the price you pay.
1: The New South Wales Premier is again taking aim at his federal counterparts, arguing government spending has to come down. Domestic government spending in the spotlight after the fourth interest rate rise of the year. Chris Minn says it's something all political leaders need to be paying close attention to.
3: It's incumbent upon all of us, me included, and all of the premiers as well. I mean, the Reserve Bank's been really clear. Public demand, government spending in the economy is pushing or putting pressure on inflation, as is other things like the war in the Middle East.
1: Officials in Saudi Arabia are interrogating a pilot who stabbed his colleague in the cockpit of a Fly Dubai aircraft on its approach to Israel. Josh Bavis reports.
4: More than 170 passengers and crew have landed safely in Tel Aviv after a terrifying ordeal on flight FZ-1073 from the UAE to Israel. About 2 hours into the flight, one of the pilots was stabbed by the other. Passengers and crew rushed the cockpit after the door was unlocked, restraining the attacking pilot and getting the aircraft under control. The plane had violently plunged 14,000 feet in 30 seconds. Israeli officials believe the actions of passengers and crew prevented a 9/11 style attack. Two off-duty pilots were able to land the plane safely in Saudi Arabia. The alleged attacking pilot is an Omani citizen. The surviving pilot is an Indian national who's now been labelled a hero of Israel. In London, Josh Bavis.
1: Fed-up Victorian doctors across the state's entire public hospital system will walk off the job this afternoon as their dispute with the government over pay and conditions continues to drag on. They'll rally outside state parliament this afternoon. Annetta Menkiniska from the Victorian Allied Health Professionals Association says their members are rallying for the third time this year.
5: Pay is our big thing that we are asking for, and this isn't to get us ahead. This is only a reflection of the cost of living, inflation, and truthfully just respect. We're wanting the same as other health professionals, and that will help us with retention and recruitment. So ultimately that we do not compromise patient care. We've got no safety net like the nurses do.
1: Trained health workers also demanding better pay and resources. New forecasts show 62,000 fewer homes will begin construction in the next 5 years than previous estimates. The Master Builders data shows project numbers across all areas of construction are expected to fall compared to the March projections. Chief Executive Danita Warren says the forecast paints a bleak picture for the industry.
6: We committed with the government in 2022 to the Housing Accord target of 1.2 million homes over 5 years. But our forecast released today is showing that we were going even further behind as opposed to accelerating housing construction.
1: This is Air National News. The Australian cricket team are turning their attention to the highly anticipated test series in South Africa following the conclusion of the One Days. The Aussies avoided a clean sweep by defeating the Proteas by 45 runs in a rain-affected match. Skipper Mitch Marsh says the series has provided valuable lessons ahead of the World Cup next year.
7: I think if you look back at the first couple of games, we weren't outplayed for 50 overs. We were outplayed in certain moments, and when we get to a World Cup, it'll be those moments that will define it for us.
1: In rugby league news, after an awful, painful few days, Nathan Cleary has been given something to smile about, winning the Dally M medal for the first time in his career. Brisbane fullback Tamika Upton won the NRLW's Dally M medal for a third time. Meanwhile, winning the Dally M medal for the first time in his career. Brisbane fullback Tamika Upton won the NRLW's Dally M medal for a third time.

0: supporters of the game. Like, what more could you ask for?
1: And in AFL news, North Melbourne skipper Nick Larkey has urged the playing group to deliver for their incoming new senior coach. The hunt for a coach continues following the sacking of Alistair Clarkson last month, with Kangaroos footy boss Todd Viney flagging an announcement will be made in the coming weeks. Australian Independent Radio News.

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1: I'm Mark Dransfield. Businesses warn they'll have to increase their prices as a ban on card surcharges comes into effect today. More from Federal Politics reporter Nelson Scott.
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2: But Brad Kelly from the Independence Payment Forum warns small businesses will simply hike prices to cover processing costs.
4: Surcharges don't magically disappear. It just becomes a bill that the merchant pays.
2: Analysts also warn banks could respond by raising credit card annual fees and slash rewards points to offset lost revenue. Nelson Scott, Canberra.
1: Meantime, struggling Victorians will enjoy promised cost of living relief from today, with households being offered free daily electricity. Lee Harrison has details.
5: Households across the state will be able to run their dishwashers, washing machines and air conditioners for free between 11 a.m. and 2 p.m. every day. The Victorian Midday Power Saver was announced by the state government in March, providing cost of living relief to about 2.6 million homes with a smart meter. Residents are estimated to save between $149 and $1,100 on their annual energy bill. But it'll be up to households to sign up. From today, the Carroll government is also expanding the Victorian Energy Upgrades Program, giving households upfront discounts on ceiling insulation and saving more than $400 a year on their energy bills. Lee Harrison, Air News.
1: Tasmania's Bell Bay aluminium smelter has welcomed a $200 million support package funded by the federal and state governments. The funding saves 550 jobs at the smelter. Meantime, the state government says a deal has been reached on power prices for the facility. Federal police have stopped $465 million in fraudulent bank transfers as part of a crackdown on business email scams. Officials warn cyber criminals are increasingly intercepting corporate emails and altering payment details for major transactions. Police are urging businesses and individuals to double-check bank details over the phone before making transfers. Overseas, and the three men accused of murdering Perth brothers Callum and Jake Robinson and their American friend in Mexico will learn their fate next Friday. The four-week trial has come to an end, with the judge setting October 9 as the date he'll hand down his verdict. Nine's Lauren Tomasi is at the courthouse.
6: It has been such a heartbreaking journey for justice for Deborah and Martin Robinson, the parents of Callum and Jake Robinson, who were killed during that surf trip alongside their friend from America, Carter Road, in April of 2024. Both Deborah and Martin have been here at court for each day of this case.
1: Checking the Aussie share market, and the All Ords is trading down 110 points at 88.58. One Australian dollar is buying 69.44 US cents. This is Air National News. Roosters back rower Angus Crichton is relishing the chance to wrap up his rugby league career on a high. The Blues forward is preparing to switch codes to play rugby union. Crichton's told Nine he'd love to repay the Roosters with a premiership.
7: I sort of came into this club as a kid, and now I'm leaving as a husband and as a father. And yeah, I think we won a premiership in my first year when I came across in 2019, and then it'd be pretty fitting to win another one on Sunday.
1: Three-time AFL Premiership player Lachie Neal is now one step away from signing on with Collingwood following confirmation he's leaving the Lions. Sarah Patterson reports.
8: Neal is set to join the Magpies in 2027 once the AFL trade and free agency period gets underway tomorrow. The 33-year-old departs Brisbane as an unrestricted free agent. Collingwood has already said it looks forward to Neal joining the club. The AFL is yet to confirm the suitable free agency compensation Brisbane will receive. Sarah Patterson, S-Sport.
1: And Cristiano Ronaldo has walked out of Portugal's team camp in the Nations League after he wasn't played in their recent win over Norway. He says he'll explain his reasons in time, while the coach denies there's a rift with his captain. Australian Independent Radio News.

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2: I'm Mark Dransfield. The Electoral Commission is warning AI is posing a growing threat to democracy. In a submission to a parliamentary inquiry, the Commission's flagged significant risks to election integrity as generated content and deepfakes flood social media feeds. The agency says it is considering mandatory labelling for AI-generated political ads. Meantime, South Australia's Artificial Intelligence Royal Commissioners have been announced. They'll be led by a Reserve Bank board member, former Federal Court judge and union leader Ian Ross, supported by AI expert Christopher Manning and technology industry expert Kate Pounder. Premier Peter Malinauskas says they'll start their work today.
3: There is no point in mucking around here, particularly given the speed at which this is moving. Of course, today we also released the terms of reference publicly that largely reflect everything that we've talked about more broadly around the reason why we'd have this Royal Commission.
2: The Federal Opposition says it's sceptical an end to card surcharges will actually lower prices for consumers. Sean Bindley reports.
4: The Reserve Bank has banned extra fees on credit and debit card payments. The federal government says the move will take pressure off consumers and help with cost of living pressures. But senior Liberal MP James Patterson told Sky he believes Labor can't be trusted.
5: I encourage everyone who goes out to buy a coffee this morning to check, is it in fact cheaper? And if so, how much cheaper is it compared to what you paid for yesterday or the week before or the month before? Because don't forget, this is the Prime Minister that also told you that your mortgages would be cheaper.
2: Businesses have warned they will pass on the costs to all customers. Youth crime has emerged as the leading issue likely to decide votes at next month's Victorian state election. A freshwater strategy poll for the Herald Sun found 48% of voters nominated youth crime and bail laws ahead of housing affordability at 37%. Victorian Premier Ben Carroll and opposition leader Jess Wilson have both put crime and policing at the centre of their election platforms, with competing commitments on police numbers and powers. Overseas, the British Prime Minister says there are strong indications that Iran played a role in the RAF Fairford incident, which resulted in five men being arrested, then bailed. The base has been used by the US as part of operations in Iran. PM Andy Burnham has also defended a decision to release the suspects on bail, a move slammed by US President Donald Trump.
6: I think people need to understand that, you know, when it says released, I mean, that isn't as people might kind of think. It's obviously with the strictest possible bail conditions.
2: Air health news, and almost 3 in 4 disadvantaged children suffering from dental issues are ending up in hospital emergency departments. The University of Queensland study has also found children from a disadvantaged background are 16 times more likely to present to a hospital than those from an advantaged background. Paediatric dentists and UQ professor Sobia Zaffa says there needs to be greater access to dental clinics.
7: 7 out of 10 happen outside the normal dental clinic hours, including evenings and weekends. So we need to increase more after our cares for these children as well.
2: This is AIR National News. North Melbourne captain Nick Larkey is backing the club's leaders to find the right candidate for the Kangaroos coaching position. Elijah Faafiu reports.
8: As North Melbourne celebrated Harry Sheezel becoming the club's best and fairest, there was plenty of optimism about the club's direction moving forward. Nearly a month on since the Kangaroos sacked Alistair Clarkson, the hunt for a new coach is reportedly down to 5 candidates: Nathan Buckley, Jamie Graham, Daniel Gian-Siracusa, Daniel Hale and Xavier Clark. In his address to the club, skipper Nick Larkey was confident the club's leaders will find the right man for the job.
9: The people we have here at North Melbourne are as bold, strong and courageous as leaders as I've seen in my time at the club.
8: President Sonia Hood praised the playing group for their stability during the transitional period.
10: Whoever joins us as our next senior coach is stepping into an unbelievably privileged position.
2: NRL and the coaches and captains of the Roosters and Knights will come face-to-face this afternoon as the build-up to the grand final continues. And Australia's turning its attention to the highly anticipated Test series in South Africa following the conclusion of the one-dayers. The Aussies avoided a clean sweep by defeating the Proteas by 45 runs in a rain-affected match. Skipper Mitch Marsh says the series has provided valuable lessons ahead of the World Cup next year.
11: I think if you look back at the first couple of games, we weren't outplayed for 50 overs. We were played in certain moments, and we get to a World Cup, it'll be those moments that will define it for us.
2: Australian Independent Radio News.
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things that have happened in our community, especially out here in the hills, the Cumberland and the Parramatta communities that extend out to the Western Sydney and the world community. I want to say a big thank you. Thank you so much for joining us, listeners, every week. We're going to have a bit of a campfire yarn here, is the way I like to explain it. We're going to have some tracks that go with it each week. So please make sure you grab yourself your cup of coffee. Please make sure you grab your bickies if you're a bit of a bicky dunker like me. This is a great... every Thursday, 2 o'clock till 4 o'clock, it's a great time to come together, and it's an opportunity to be able to share some yarns and also learn a little bit about the cultures that that make up our community. We've got lots of our First Nations artists that we're going to be sharing with you, ones that have made some big inroads in our own communities, but also in our Australian community. But we're also going to have an opportunity to talk to lots of different guests, and also we're going to have some opportunities where we, you know, I get asked some questions too. Some of the producers of our show and some of the friends and even my wife come in and we have a bit of a yarn, and they have a bit of a reverse interview, I like to call it. But it's just a bit of a reverse interview where there's some questions being asked about myself. So I like that concept that my family and friends come up with. It's good for our listeners to learn a little bit more about me. But we've got a playlist put together today with the producers and myself, and it's really important that we share that. We really want to share our First Nations music, because some of our elders have always said in our Indigenous community that if we don't get to share our stories and invite people to the circle, we'll never ever ever learn more about those who share the community with us. So we've got some of our artists from our First Nations community. We also play some beautiful tracks from around the world who are non-Indigenous, some of the big artists from around the world that have had a big impact on our Indigenous communities, and also some of the cultural tracks that relate to our First Nations tracks. It's really an opportunity for us to just share and care and learn and earn some respect around each other's cultures, and be able to look after each other's cultures just the same way that we would like our culture looked after by our own neighbours. So for now, to start our show, here comes one of my all-time favourite tracks from one of my all-time favourite First Nation artists.

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4: Alrighty, we are back and we got another one of Uncle Archie Roach's beautiful songs. This one's called Jabba Guy Woman by Uncle Archie Roach.

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1: All right, we're back. We're going to get straight into our next little track. This one's from George Brarumbaru, and this one's called Rona Wonga.

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1: I'm Mark Transfield. The Prime Minister claims consumers will save over $1.5 billion following the end of card surcharges. The Reserve Bank has scrapped surcharges across FPOS, Visa and MasterCard payments. Businesses warn they'll have to raise their prices to offset the costs. But Anthony Albanese has claimed on social media Australians will pay less at the checkout.
2: Every time you tap, those little surcharges add up. Right now, they're costing Aussies $1.6 billion each and every year. But from today, they're banned, saving you money every time you tap. So whether you're at the supermarket, paying bills, or buying a cup of coffee, the price you see is the price you pay.
1: The opposition says businesses will pass on the card costs to all consumers. The tax office is targeting tech firms and digital supply chains after nearly 1,200 large companies paid zero income tax last financial year. Despite total corporate tax revenue dropping, the ATO says the proportion of zero tax-paying entities has fallen to a record low. However, auditors are now reviewing offshore royalty deals and data center operations. Officials in Saudi Arabia are interrogating a pilot who stabbed his colleague in the cockpit of a Fly Dubai aircraft on its approach to Israel. Josh Bavis reports.
3: More than 170 passengers and crew have landed safely in Tel Aviv after a terrifying ordeal on flight FZ-1073 from the UAE to Israel. About 2 hours into the flight, one of the pilots was stabbed by the other. Passengers and crew rushed the cockpit after the door was unlocked, restraining the attacking pilot and getting the aircraft under control. The plane had violently plunged 14,000 feet in 30 seconds. Israeli officials believe the actions of passengers and crew prevented a 9/11-style attack. Two off-duty pilots were able to land the plane safely in Saudi Arabia. The alleged attacking pilot is an Omani citizen. The surviving pilot is an Indian national who's now been labelled a hero of Israel.
1: The decline in Sydney property values is being seen across a broader spectrum of homes, according to latest data. Values have fallen by 1.4% in September and nearly 9% over the past year. Cotality's head of research, Tim Lawless, says the median home is now about $112,000 cheaper.
4: It is still the more expensive end of the marketplace that's falling further in value across Sydney. So I think eastern suburbs, lower north shore, the northern beaches. But we're definitely seeing more evidence now that mortgage belt areas are also trending lower in value, after being a little bit more insulated at the beginning of this downturn.
1: Meantime, new data reveals property buyers in Brisbane are increasingly searching for homes offering dual living arrangements. Amy Drew has details.
5: The latest figures from Domain show the River City's buyer profile is shifting towards multi-generational living. There's growing demand for homes featuring granny flats or duplexes to accommodate extended family or to provide extra income opportunities during the 2032 Olympics. However, the overall supply of new properties in Brisbane has dropped, with new listings falling across Mount Gravatt, Enoggera, The Gap and Centenary. Sellers appear to be holding back due to softening market conditions and consecutive rate hikes.
1: Amy Drew reporting. This is Air National News. First to AFL, and there are reports Lions Triple Premiership coach Chris Fagan has decided to step down. According to News Corp, the 65-year-old informed club bosses in the past 24 hours after admitting publicly following the grand final that he was weighing up his future. Fagan is contracted at the Lions until the end of 2027. The club's yet to make a formal statement on the matter. Meantime, Brisbane Premiership midfielder Sam Marshall has requested a trade to St Kilda. The 20-year-old fell out of favour with the Lions this year, managing just two senior games. NRL and Grand Final mania continues in Newcastle, with tickets to the live site at McDonald Jones Stadium all snapped up in just 20 minutes. 22,500 tickets were on offer for the free event. Former Socceroo Craig Foster believes the Premier League needs to act fast if it's to save its season. Manchester City is facing potential relegation and the stripping of titles after being found guilty of financial cheating over the course of 9 seasons. Foster has told Nine this season could be compromised as well if the process drags out.
6: This distortion of their squad is immense. I mean, if you have a look at that £800 million discrepancy, that's effectively like, you know, let's say 10 world-class players.
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8: 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Welcome back, everybody. I hope you're enjoying the show so far. We have now just crossed into the second half of the show. Hope you've enjoyed the first hour. We've covered a lot of we've covered some of our beautiful tracks. There's been some of our amazing artists from not only just around the country but from around the world. Coming up next, we've got a track by the Warrumpi Band. It's one of my all-time favourites, this one. This is Blackfella, Whitefella.

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1: Alrighty, listeners, we have come to selecting one more little introduction for some of our artists that have come from all around the world. 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They are the ones here on the East Coast that have kept the laws of the land instilled in our families and in our hearts and in our thoughts and in our spirits and in our behaviours every day. 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
4: Alrighty, we have another beautiful track by the one and only Uncle Archie Roach. He's our feature artist for today's show. We hope you've enjoyed our some of the tracks. He's got many amazing tracks, but we've got some beautiful tracks that we want to put together for you. This one is by Uncle Archie Roach, and this one is called Reach For You. It's such a beautiful song.

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1: Alrighty, listeners, we've now come to the end of the show. Thank you so much for joining us, and we hope you've enjoyed the playlist that we put together, because some of the tracks, you know, you might not get a chance to listen to some of these tracks because, you know, if you haven't been born and raised in our community, one, to not know who they are, two, to not be able to get connected to the story or relate to their story, but three, to be able to, if you haven't had a chance to come across it, that's why we've put the show together, so that it's an opportunity for all current Australians to stop by and have a listen every Thursday from 2 o'clock to 4 o'clock. We've even had some of our family members, our non-Indigenous family members, Caroline, my wife and I, and her family, pop by and have a listen to some of the tracks and get connected to some of our stories, and it's just a great way to get related and understand those that make up our community. So I want to say a big thank you to our listeners and supporters out there and family members, and also to you listeners, thank you so much for joining us each week and stopping by Live 90.5 FM. For It's Now Time Australia. Every day is that sunrise, as I say, for each show, that it's an opportunity for us to learn more about each other. And we've got that opportunity to be able to learn about each other's cultures, the ones that make up our community. And every day, in every way, is what culture represents for us. It's not just a show, or it's not just a song or a dance. It's really every day in every way on how we interact with each other, and we make sure that we look after each other whilst we're here in the community. So on behalf of my family, I want to say a big didgeridoo. Thank you so much for joining us, and it's Yano. We'll see you again next week.
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2: I'm Mark Dransfield. The federal government is denying claims many borrowers using its 5% deposit scheme are now in negative equity. Labor says more than 100,000 first home buyers have accessed the program over the past year. The opposition claims many of those buyers now owe more than their home is worth as property prices fall. But Prime Minister Anthony Albanese argues the issue was worse under the former coalition government.
3: There are less people in negative equity now from the latest figures than there were under the former government around 2000 during the last decade.
2: Meantime, new forecasts show 62,000 fewer homes will begin construction in the next 5 years than previous estimates. The Master Builders data shows project numbers across all areas of construction are expected to fall compared to March projections. Chief Executive Danita Warne says the forecasts paint a bleak picture for the industry.
4: We committed with the government in 2022 to the Housing Accord target of 1.2 million homes over 5 years. But our forecast released today is showing that we were going even further behind as opposed to accelerating housing construction.
2: Businesses warn they'll have to increase their prices with a ban on card surcharges now in effect. More from federal politics reporter Nelson Scott.
5: The Reserve Bank has banned extra fees on Visa, EFTPOS and MasterCard payments, a move expected to save Australians $1.6 billion a year. Prime Minister Anthony Albanese has taken to social media, claiming the change will offer real cost of living relief.
3: Paying bills or buying a cup of coffee, the price you see is the price you pay.
5: But Brad Kelly from the Independence Payment Forum warns small businesses will simply hike prices to cover processing costs.
6: Surcharges don't magically disappear. It just becomes a bill that the merchant pays.
5: Analysts also warn banks could respond by raising credit card annual fees and slash rewards points to offset lost revenue. Nelson Scott, Canberra.
2: A Brisbane man has been sentenced over the possession of violent extremist material. The 21-year-old from Manly was charged in December last year following a federal police raid on his home, and he pled guilty in July. He was sentenced to time served, having already spent almost 300 days in custody and has now been released. In air health news, as of today, COVID-19 vaccinations are funded by the National Immunisation Program. The vaccine is no longer free for all Australians, but it is still available at no cost to vulnerable groups. Infectious diseases expert Professor Paul Griffin says there's still a significant number of COVID-related hospitalisations and deaths among older Australians.
7: It's now going to be funded on the National Immunisation Program, And for those at highest risk, for those over 75, it's actually even every 6 months or so. So even more frequent than the flu vaccine for those people.
2: And overseas, a woman on death row in the US for a 1995 murder is receiving medical care in hospital following an execution attempt in Tennessee. Krista Pike's attorneys say she was still breathing after receiving two lethal doses. The execution process was delayed after a last-minute stay before a court cleared it to go ahead. This is AIR National News. Brisbane coach Chris Fagan is stepping down as the Lion King, Lachlan Gray reports.
8: Fagan is the pride of Brisbane Town, but after a premiership hat-trick and 10 years at the helm, the 65-year-old is ready to call it quits. Fagan has told Lions bosses it's time for him to move on. Last week's grand final win over Fremantle secured his place among the game's greats, becoming just the third head coach in the AFL era to win a three-peat and playing a key role as football director in another four premierships with Hawthorn. Brisbane will host its Club Champion Awards tonight, a fitting stage for Fagan to make his curtain call. Lachlan Gray, Brisbane.
2: NRL and the Roosters and Knights have come face-to-face for the final time before Sunday's grand final. They've appeared at the NRL's Fan Fest in Martin Place, Sydney. The Roosters are keeping an eye on their former teammate Sandon Smith. The Newcastle halfback caught the Panthers off guard multiple times in their preliminary final, at one point running 50 metres untouched from a penalty tap. Roosters back rower Angus Crichton says he knows all about Smith's tricks.
9: Yeah, I won't be turning my back on Sanger. I played outside him a lot when he was here at the Roosters, and yeah, he's a legend of a bloke and is a great player, and I'm really happy to see him doing so well.
2: And former Wallaby Nathan Charles has been diagnosed with motor neurone disease at the age of 37. He defied cystic fibrosis to play four tests for Australia in 2014. Australian Independent Radio News.
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12: All right, welcome. Today is Thursday, the 1st of October, 2026. The time right now is 4 minutes past 4 o'clock, and I've got the current live traffic incident update. Epping, we've got the M2 motorway at Norfolk tunnel entrance. There's a crash with multiple vehicles, heavy traffic conditions, and one of three westbound lanes are closed, and it is lane three there. Prospect, we've got the M4 motorway off-ramp to Prospect Highway. There is a breakdown semi-trailer, so westbound traffic is affected there. Ride, we've got the Lane Cove Road, we've got Lane Cove Road approaching Blaxland Road. There's a crash with two cars. The site's been cleared, however, there is still heavy traffic conditions, so southbound traffic is affected there. And we've got Kings Langley, the M7 motorway approaching Sunny Holt Road. There's a crash with a semi-trailer. The site has been cleared also. However, there is still heavy traffic conditions, so westbound traffic is affected there. That is a current live traffic incident update for Thursday, the 1st of October, 2026 on Alive 90.5.
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12: All right, welcome back. I'm Ginger Kings, your host of the 4-6 Drive Home Show. Today is Thursday, the 1st of October, 2026. Time right now is 5 minutes past 4 o'clock, and I've got the current live weather forecast for the rest of the day and the week. So today we had tops of 32. It was mostly sunny with winds north to northwesterly. Friday we have tops of 28, partly cloudy with a high chance of showers in the afternoon and evening. Saturday, we're going to have tops of 23, cloudy. Sunday, we're going to have tops of 25, mostly sunny. And then Monday, next week, we're going to have tops of 25, partly cloudy. Tuesday, tops of 28, partly cloudy also. And then Wednesday, the 7th of October, tops of 19, cloudy with a medium chance of showers. That's the current live weather forecast for the rest of the day and the week for Thursday, the 1st of October, 2026 on Alive 90.5.
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12: All right. Welcome, welcome, welcome, my people. It is, all I can say is hello, Sydney Siders. It's Ginger Kings here, and I'm back in the studio live to air. And let's be honest, people, it feels like the cost of living just keeps finding another way to reach into our pockets. Can I get an amen out there? Look, interest rates are up again, mortgages are under pressure, and rent isn't exactly getting any cheaper at the moment. Groceries, fuel, electricity, you name it. The Reserve Bank has just lifted the cash rate to 4.6%. And for a lot of people, that means another conversation around the kitchen table, as in, where are we going to find the extra cash for this? But here's the thing. When the bills keep coming, when the mortgage or rent is sitting there, when everything feels like it's getting harder, sometimes you need to just switch off for a couple of hours. And those couple of hours are Thursday between 4 and 6 p.m. And look, and that's exactly what we're going to do today. We're going to forget the interest rates for a minute, turn the volume up, because when everything else gets expensive, people, house music is absolutely free. I'm Ginger Kings, your host of the 4-6 Drive Home Show, getting you home safe and soundly and always updating you with the latest traffic, news and weather. Right now, we're going to be listening to a 2005 hit, and this is Throwback Thursday, so let's take it back. Right now, you're going to be listening to You're Gonna Want Me by Tigger. You're going to love this. And like I said, house music, it's a feeling. Peace, and I'll catch you after this.

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2: All right, welcome back. I'm Ginger Kings. I'm your host of the 4-6 Drive Home Show, getting you home safe and soundly, and always updating you with the latest traffic news and weather. A big shout out to everybody out there who is just copping it hard when it comes to anything that's happening in Australia at the moment. Everybody's copping it hard. Look, so let's talk about the thing that probably has been sitting in the back of a lot of people's minds this week, and that's the interest rates. Look, the RBA has raised the cash rate by another 0.25% percentage points, taking it to 4.6%. Look, the RBA says inflation is still too high and that higher energy prices and ongoing pressures in the economy are contributing to the to that. So the RBA is saying that those are the reasons they're actually putting the interest rate up. But behind all of those economic turns are real people like you and me. People sitting at home looking at their mortgage repayments, their rent, their electricity bills, their grocery bills, and wondering where the next few hundred dollars is going to come from. I'm Ginger Kings and I'm your host of the 4-6 Drive Home Show, not afraid to chat about any hot topic that is out there. Look, all I can say right now is the Australian people are hurting. And we want something done. Look, you know, a lot of people are bad-mouthing Pauline Hanson, but at the moment she's starting to look really good. I'm Ginger Kings, and I'm going to catch you right after this.
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0: Today's Thursday, the 1st of October, 2026. The time right now is 4:15, and I've got the current traffic incident update. Prospect, we've got the M4 motorway off-ramp to Prospect Highway. There's a breakdown semi-trailer, people, so please look out. Westbound traffic is affected there, and it's the off-ramp. That is the current traffic incident update on Thursday, the 1st of October, 2026, on Alive 90.5.
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0: Welcome back. Today's Thursday, the 1st of October, 2026. Time right now is 16 minutes past 4 o'clock, and I've got the current live weather forecast for the rest of the day and the week. So today we had tops of 32. It was mostly sunny with winds north to northwesterly. Friday, we're going to have tops of 28, partly cloudy with a high chance of showers in the afternoon and evening. Saturday, we're going to have tops of 23, cloudy with a very high chance of showers. And then Sunday, we've got tops of 25, mostly sunny, and again with a slight chance of showers. Now, Monday, we've got tops of 25, partly cloudy. Tuesday, tops of 28, partly cloudy also. And then Wednesday, the 7th of October, tops of 19, cloudy with a medium chance of showers. That's the current live weather forecast for the rest of the day in the week. For Thursday, the 1st of October, 2026, on Alive 90.5.
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0: All right, welcome back, my people. I'm Ginger Kings, and I'm your host of the 4 to 6 Drive Home Show, getting you home safe and soundly and always updating you with the latest traffic news and weather. We're going to get into some hits, people, some throwback house tunes. This is a 2007 track originally by Masters of Work. This is a remixed version. It is by Masters of Work, but it's a remixed version by Riff and Raze. It's the extended mix to all my DJ listeners out there. We're listening to Work. You're going to love this. It is the electro house. Like, for the next 2 hours, it's going to be straight up early thousands electro, and EDM from the early thousands is different to EDM right now. I'm just going to make that clear, and I'm sure that everybody knows that. Right now we're listening to Masters at Work. This is Work, and I'll catch you after this.

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2: Oh, welcome everybody and welcome back. Today's Thursday, the 1st of October, and I'm pumping out the best house music that house music has to offer, especially after this week and especially after the interest rates. Right now, we're going to be listening to an awesome track that my station manager just told me to pump out, which I'm going to pump out right now. This is Laidback Luke, one of my favourite producers. This is Jamiraman. It's got this awesome reggae feel to it. Tell me what you think. Hit me up on my studio text panel line 0405 905 905 and tell me what you think right now. We're listening to Jamiraman by Laidback Luke.

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1: Today's Thursday, the 1st of October, 2026. Time right now is 4:32 and I've got the current live traffic incident update. Beverly Hills, we've got Stony Creek Road at King George's Road. There's a crash with a truck. One of five westbound lanes are closed and is the right turn lane. That's a current live traffic incident update for Thursday, the 1st of October, 2026 on Alive 90.5.
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1: 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Today is Thursday, the 1st of October, 2026. Time right now is 4:32 and I've got the current live weather forecast for the rest of the day and the week. So today was mostly sunny with tops of 32. Friday, we're going to have tops of 28, partly cloudy with a high chance of showers in the afternoon and evening. Saturday, we're going to have tops of 23, cloudy. And then Sunday, we're going to have tops of 25, mostly sunny with a slight chance of showers. Monday next week, we're going to have tops of 25, partly cloudy. Tuesday, tops of 28, partly cloudy also. And then Wednesday, the 7th of October, tops of 19, cloudy with a medium chance of showers. That's the current live weather forecast for the rest of the day and the week for Thursday, the 1st of October, 2026 on Alive 90.5. Right now we're listening to a house track called Cos. Sorry, it's called Woomph. You're going to love this track. Dropped in 2014. Great.

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3: Welcome back, people. I'm Ginger Kings. I'm your host of the 46 Drive Home Show, getting you home safe and soundly and always updating you with the latest traffic news and weather. I always like to say, if it's hit the sandy shores of Sydney, I'm pumping it through the airwaves on a Live 90.5. Now, this track coming up, woo! When I moved to Brisbane, I was working in this place. I was selling electricity at this place in Fortitude Valley. And they used to pump music in the background. And this was one of the tracks that they pumped. And I was like, what's this track? I love it. Super fun. Super, super energetic. It's called Super Soaker. And it's by Bombs Away. Now, if you're into house music, you're into electro house music, you're going to love this track by Bombs Away. Bombs Away is an explosive EDM duo. You're going to love them. This is a great track. Super fun. Called Super Soaker. I will catch you after this.

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3: Welcome back. Today's Thursday, the 1st of October, 2026. The time right now is 4:45 and I've got the current live traffic incident update. Beverly Hills, Stony Creek Road at King George's Road. There is a crash with a truck. The site has been cleared. That is the current traffic incident update for Thursday, the 1st of October, 2026 on Alive 90.5.
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3: All right, welcome back, people. Today is Thursday, the 1st of October, 2026. Time right now is 4:45 and I've got the current live weather forecast for the rest of the day and the week. So today we had tops of 32. It was mostly sunny with winds north to northwesterly. Friday, we're going to have tops of 25, partly cloudy with a high chance of showers in the afternoon and evening. Saturday, we're going to have tops of 23, cloudy with a very high chance of showers also. And then Sunday, we're going to have tops of 25, mostly sunny with a slight chance of showers. Monday next week, we've got tops of 25, partly cloudy. Tuesday, tops of 28, partly cloudy also. And then Wednesday, the 7th of October, tops of 19, cloudy with a medium chance of showers. That's the current live weather forecast for the rest of the day and the week for Thursday, the 1st of October, 2026 on Alive 90.5.
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3: 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I'm Ginger Kings, man, and I'm your host of the 4-6 Drive Home Show, getting you home safe and soundly and always updating you with the latest traffic news and weather. We're wrapping up the last, my first hour. Look, everything you've been hearing is from the early thousands. It is Throwback Thursdays, and what that means is everything that you're listening to is from the early thousands. Look, I went into my list of music and you know what? I just popped out some EDM stuff. Now, early thousands EDM is completely different to 2026 EDM, which is what I've noticed. Look, you know, when I used to go record store shopping and I used to go and look for beats, music was always generalized quite differently everywhere you went, whether you shopped in the UK, whether you went to Melbourne or you went to Queensland, or, you know, if you found your music online, everything is sort of generalized differently. Like you'll hear what you would call EDM, or should I say electro house, electro music, isn't electro over there. So anyway, it doesn't matter. Look, early thousands electro, electro house coming at you hard. Okay. For my second hour, I have actually held no bars. Okay. When I say held no bars, trust me, stay tuned in because you're going to be hearing some crazy sounds, man. Some crazy sounds that used to pack out the dance floor. Look, I'm an ex club DJ, so I'm a club head. So my music was to make people dance. So my next hour is nonstop crazy electro house, dirty house electro, man. You know, from back in the day, from the early thousands. For me, is back in the day. I'm sure there's more further back in the day, but early thousands, late 90s to early thousands was my time. And I'm telling you, you know, I could say it was the best time, but everybody reckons their time is the best time. Look, right now we're going to be listening to a track from early thousands. It's 2002. This is a great track. There's a couple of tracks from 2002 now, I just realized. Anyway, this is by K Class. You got to know this producer. He's got a great track, and this track is called Wipe Yo Ass. And I'm telling you right now, you're gonna, when you hear this track, just these sounds, man. I miss these sounds. I'm Ginger Kings. I'm your host of the 4-6 Drive Home Show. Right now, you're going to be listening to a track called Wipe Yo Ass. And I'm telling you right now, when it comes to house music, there's a beginning, there's a middle, and there's an outro. And right now, you're listening to the beginning. And that beginning sound is so important because it leads you to the middle of the track, which just makes you lose KGs. Listen to that sound, people. I'm Ginger Kings, your house DJ in the Balcombe Hills, Parramatta, and Hills District. I'm telling you right now, you're going to love this track. You're going to love this sound. Peace, and I'll catch you after this.

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2: 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I'm Ginger Kings. I'm your host of the 4-6 Drive Home Show, getting you home safe and soundly and always updating you with the latest traffic news and weather. Look, I've been talking about the interest rates going up. Let's chat about the housing. Look, housing is another massive part of this conversation when I talk about the increase of the cost of living. So for people trying to buy houses, apartments, higher borrowing costs can make getting into the market even harder. Look, for people who already have a mortgage, another rate rise can mean another increase in repayments. And for renters, the pressure doesn't disappear just because you don't have a mortgage. Okay, so know that, people. Interestingly enough, the RBA says housing conditions have softened in recent months, okay, with housing prices declining in Sydney and also in Melbourne, and new housing lending, new houses are lending in falling. Okay, so, but softer housing prices doesn't necessarily mean households suddenly feel comfortable. Look, because the cost of actually living in a home remains a huge part of the weekly budget. Look, what can I say about the prices going up, rental increases? Look, we're still all feeling a pinch, and it's more than a pinch, people. It's like a punch in the face, to be honest. It's a punch in the face, and it doesn't matter whether you own a house. It doesn't matter where you're looking into owning a house, whether you're renting. Look, for the people who get away with living at their parents' house, God bless you. God bless your parents for being able to do that. I don't have parents like that. And a lot of people are not in that position where they're allowed to, you know, run back to their parents' house and live for free. So they're able to, you know, save a lot of money. What about the people who are like single parent families? Even when both parents in the house, both working, that means they're away from their children from 8 to 10 hours a day. Like, it's got to be looked at. You can't just keep increasing everything all the time. Like, I went to the groceries. Oh my God, it's just doing my head in. And like, it makes me angry. It makes me angry so much, as you know, when I go to the supermarket, do you know what I do? Like, you know, when they ask you whether you want a receipt or not, I take the receipt. I pull the receipt because in my head, I'm like, that's the little I can do to stick it up to the man. It's take that receipt. Do I need the receipt? Hell no, I don't need the receipt. Okay, but soon they're going to make you pay for a receipt. I'm telling you that. They're going to make you pay for a receipt. They're already starting to ask you whether you want an emailed receipt. Email me the receipt. You can't even afford to give me paper for a receipt. Okay, you're making me pay for the bags that I put my groceries in, like overpriced groceries in a bag that I'm paying for at a teller that I am actually working at. So not only do I go to the grocers, I stand in line, I wait in line. I put my stuff through. There used to be somebody who used to do that for me. I don't do that. I pay for the bag that it goes in. And then sometimes, you know what happens? When I'm about to walk out, there's these doors, okay, these doors that light up green or red. And sometimes they don't let you out. They don't let you out. I'm standing there, the doors are closed, and I'm like, are you freaking serious? I don't know what Australia's coming to, but I've been here for longer than 40 years, and I'm telling you now, it's changed. I don't care what colour your skin is. I don't care where you come from. It has changed, and it is getting worse. Somebody needs to do something about this, because it is just getting worse. You know, it's like locking a dog in a cage. When that dog comes out, it's going to come out roaring. I'm just letting you know, we all feel like we're being locked in a cage, and I'm not the only person saying that. I'm Ginger Kings, your host of the 4-6 Drive Home Show, getting you home safe and soundly and always updating you with the latest traffic news and weather. Oh, you know what? One other thing I have to admit. What about when they ask you for a donation? these big corporate supermarkets asking you to donate, they take your money. Like, let's just round up your total and give the rest as a donation. What did they donate? It's unbelievable. Anyway, I could totally get into this for hours, you know, but I've only got 2 hours. And the best thing about this show is I play house music. I will catch you after the news, weather and traffic. And we're going to listen to some awesome throwback house tunes. I'm Ginger Kings and I'll catch you after this.
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4: Hello there, I'm Terry Daniel. As of now, COVID-19 vaccinations will be funded by the National Immunisation Program. The vaccine is no longer free for all Australians, but is still available for free to vulnerable groups. Infectious diseases expert Professor Paul Griffin says there's still a significant number of COVID-related hospitalisations and deaths among older Australians.
5: It's now going to be funded on the National Immunisation Program, and for those at highest risk, for those over 75, it's actually even every 6 months or so, so even more frequent than the flu vaccine for those people.
4: Some credit card holders could be worse off after surcharges were banned on FPOS, MasterCard and Visa transactions. Most banks are looking to recoup the losses of reduced interchange fees paid by a store to the institution by slashing perks and increasing annual fees. Compare the Market Sarah Orr says card surcharges were previously funding many of the benefits.
6: They are now doing an audit of, you know, what can they do to sort of balance the books a bit. And in a lot of cases, it is the perks, the frequent flyer points and the travel insurance that's, you know, either getting scaled back dramatically or scrapped.
4: The opposition claims the federal government has turned the Australian dream into a nightmare for first home buyers. The Reserve Bank warns borrowers on the 5% deposit scheme are among the most likely to be in negative equity. Labor claims over 100,000 Australians have accessed the program in the last year. Liberal leader Angus Taylor says many of these buyers are poorer as a result.
7: They've done their money. They've gone backwards since they've bought a house. This is the great Australian dream turning into a nightmare. The great Australian dream turning into a nightmare. And that's what we're seeing time and time again under this Labor government.
4: An aluminium smelter near Launceston in Tasmania has secured a $200 million lifeline to keep it open until 2031. The federal and Tasmanian state governments are jointly funding the package to rescue the Bell Bay facility, which is owned by Rio Tinto. The deal is set to protect about 2,000 local jobs. The Prime Minister says the agreement will help protect Australian manufacturing and reduce reliance on imports. Stop work meetings have been held around Victoria as doctors push for better pay and conditions. Doctors across the public system are calling for a 12.5-hour cap on shifts, a limit of 4 consecutive night shifts instead of 7, and a 30% pay rise over 4 years. It comes on the back of 14 months of negotiations with no offer put on the table. President of the AMA Victoria, Simon Judkins, says doctors can't be at the top of their game if they're working under their current conditions.
8: And we've heard time and time again stories about people coming to the end of those long stints, those long shifts, and falling asleep in their car on the way home, or waking up in the middle of the night wondering if they made a mistake and calling their colleagues just to go and double check on that patient that they were worried about because they were so tired, so stressed at the time, multitasking, that they were worried that they might have made an error.
4: The Royal Australian Air Force Air Show is returning to Perth in 2027 for the first time in 15 years. On Sunday, September 12 next year, military aircraft will take to the sky over the Swan River. There'll be ground exhibits on Langley Park and an opportunity to explore defence careers. Air Commodore Micah Gray says it'll be a thrilling display.
9: We aim to have all the Air Force aircraft showcasing their abilities over the river downtown.
4: This is Air National News. Chris Fagan is retiring from AFL coaching days after guiding the Brisbane Lions to a third straight flag. Jordan Tunbridge reports.
10: Going out on top, Chris Fagan has called time on his remarkable decade-long reign with the Lions. The 65-year-old inherited a club near the bottom of the ladder in 2017 and leaves Brisbane as an AFL powerhouse. 4 straight grand finals and 3 consecutive premierships, capped by Saturday's 7-point win over Fremantle. Fagan became the first premiership coach coach who never played at the highest level and oldest man to coach an AFL flag. He steps away with a year to run on his contract, ending one of football's great coaching stories. Jordan Tunbridge, Melbourne.
4: NRL news, and the Newcastle Knights are dismissing concerns they will struggle to back up in Sunday's grand final against the Sydney Roosters. The NRL's fairy tale team pulling off a remarkable win over the Penrith Panthers in last week's preliminary final with just 12 players. Coach Justin Holbrook asked if they can scale those same heights again.
11: What gives you the belief you can do it 2 weeks in a row?
12: Because we've already done it. All year we've faced different challenges and the boys find a way to win.
4: And the Sydney Roosters will learn tomorrow if veteran utility Connor Watson has earned an exemption from concussion protocols. Cricket and Australian captain Pat Cummins has hinted at a test comeback for all-rounder Mitchell Marsh. The Aussies start their test series against South Africa next Friday. Australian Independent Radio News.
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2: Today's Thursday, the 1st of October, 2026. Time right now is 6 minutes past 5 o'clock, and I've got the current live traffic incident update. Chatswood, we've got Fuller's Road approaching the Pacific Highway. There's a breakdown car, heavy traffic conditions, and one of three eastbound lanes are closed, and it's the right turn lane there. Liverpool, we've got Hoxton Park Road just past Gill Avenue. There's a crash with two cars, moderate traffic conditions, and one of two eastbound lanes are closed there, and it is lane one. And we've got Sylvania, Princess Highway at Clare Street. There's a crash with a car, heavy traffic conditions, people. So one of three northbound lanes are closed and it is lane one. That's the current live traffic incident update for Thursday, the 1st of October, 2026 on Alive 90.5.
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2: Welcome back. Today is Thursday, the 1st of October, 2026. Time right now is 7 minutes past 5 o'clock, and I've got the current live weather forecast for the rest of the day and the week. So today we had tops of 32, it was mostly sunny with winds north to northwesterly. Friday we're going to have tops of 28, partly cloudy with a high chance of showers in the afternoon and evening. Saturday we're going to have tops of 23, cloudy with a very high chance of showers. And then Sunday we've got tops of 25, mostly sunny and again with a slight chance of showers. Monday next week we've got tops of 25, partly cloudy. Tuesday tops of 28, partly cloudy also. And then Wednesday the 7th of October, tops of 19, cloudy with a medium chance of showers. That's the current live weather forecast for the rest of the day and the week for Thursday, the 1st of October, 2026 on Alive 90.5.
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2: All right, welcome back, my people. It is the second hour of Throwback House Tunes. It has been electro season, let me tell you right now. Now, electro house music, back in the day, you had dirty electro, you had deep electro, you had 4 a.m. electro. I'm telling you, there was all different types of electro music out. Now, EDM music is different. Like, they call it different things. Like I said earlier, look, genres of music changes wherever you shop for house music. Like, if I go to the UK or if I go to the US, like, genres of house music sort of changes, right? Electro house music is different to electro house music in 2026. So the early thousands, the sounds were just crazy. They were dirty. They were filthy on the dance floor. And this last hour, I'm holding no bars, man. I'm dropping it as it comes to me. This is a great track that you're about to hear right now. It's Off the Hook, right? Now, I've played this before, so I hope you remember this. And I thought I'm going to kick off my second hour with this track. This is by Ali Love and Prince Andre. Now, this is called Da Da On. It is Off the Hook. Off the Hook, people, and it's got that sound, that electro house sound from back in the early thousands. Now, this track is only 5 or 6 years old, but I'm telling you right now, Off the Hook, man. Would have loved it back then, but when I heard it right now, I was like, yes, man, this was the sound. This is Da Da On, man, and like I said, you know house music, people. I'm about to play it. You know house music. There's a beginning, middle, and an end. Enjoy it, okay? It doesn't last for 2 minutes. It lasts for 5+ minutes. Have that time, people. Enjoy the track. Right now, you're listening to Da Da On. I'm Ginger Kingsman, and I'm your host.

0: There are tens of thousands of children admitted to hospital for long-term stays every year. Sometimes their little bodies, which are attached to drips and lines, can get tangled in their clothes. Super Tee takes that anxiety away. It's a medical garment given free of charge, and it's disguised as a superhero t-shirt, which opens under the arms for thermometer access and has press studs evenly spaced to bypass tubes and lines. This children's charity has partnered with Disney for some Marvel editions, and it's got some special star power backing with Thor actor Chris Hemsworth worth lending his support.
1: When I put on my suit, my costume and the Avengers, it makes me feel like I can take on anything. 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We love you.
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4: Today's Thursday, the 1st of October, 2026. Time right now is 5:15. I've got the current live traffic incident update. Liverpool, we've got Hoxton Park Road just past Gill Avenue. There's a crash with two cars. Moderate traffic conditions and one of two eastbound lanes are closed and it is lane.

0: One. Sylvania, we've got Princess Highway at Clare Street. There's a crash with a car, heavy traffic conditions, and one of three northbound lanes are closed, and it is lane one there. And we've got St. Ives, Mona Vale Road at Link Road. There's a breakdown truck, heavy traffic conditions, and one of three westbound lanes are closed, and also it is lane one there. That's the current live traffic incident update for Thursday, the 1st of October, 2026, on Alive 90.5.
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0: Welcome back. Today is Thursday, the 1st of October, 2026. Time right now is 16 minutes past 5 o'clock and I've got the current live weather forecast for the rest of the day and the week. So today we had tops of 32. It was mostly sunny with winds north to northwesterly. Friday we're going to have tops of 28, partly cloudy with a high chance of showers in the afternoon and evening. Saturday we're going to have tops of 23, cloudy with a very high chance of showers. And then Sunday we've got tops of 25, mostly sunny, slight chance of showers also. Monday next week, we've got tops of 25, partly cloudy. Tuesday, tops of 28, partly cloudy also. And then Wednesday, the 7th of October, tops of 19, cloudy with a medium chance of showers. That's the current live weather forecast for the rest of the day and the week for Thursday, the 1st of October, 2026 on Alive 90.5.
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0: All right, welcome back, my people. I'm Ginger Kingsman, and I'm your host of the 4-6 Drive Home Show, getting you home safe and soundly, and always updating you with the latest traffic news and weather. I always like to say, if it's hit the sandy shores of Sydney, I'm pumping it through the airwaves on Alive 90.5. Now, this is my last hour, and I've held no bars when it comes to the electro house tunes that you're going to be hearing. It is Throwback Thursdays, which means everything that you're hearing is from the early thousands, and I have dug deep into my record box. And I found some bangers, some signature tracks of mine, and just some bangers that I actually haven't heard in a while, and I'm about to play for you on Alive 90.5. Look, this my show today has been about the rate rises. It has been about housing, and it's been about the cost of living. And you know what? And I think that's going to be going on for a while. So I'm always going to be talking about it because it is the latest topics. It's punching us in the face. It's not pinching our pockets. It's punching us in the face. And you know what? If we don't talk about it and we don't put it out there and we don't throw our arms up about it, it is not going to be handled correctly. I'm Ginger Kings, and I'm the type of person that does not shy away from hot topics. Look, like I said about the rate rise, I was speaking about the rate rise and I was talking about the RBA putting it up to 4.6% now, the interest rates, and then the housing, how for people trying to buy into the housing market, higher borrowing costs can make getting into the market harder. For people who already have a mortgage, another rate rise can mean another increase in their repayments. And for renters, the pressure doesn't disappear just because you don't have a mortgage. So you have to know the pain is hitting all of us collectively. And like, interestingly enough, the RBA says housing conditions have softened in recent months, with housing prices declining in Sydney and Melbourne, and new housing lending falling. So, but softer housing prices, like I said earlier, doesn't necessarily mean households suddenly feel comfortable, because the cost of actually living in a home remains a huge part of the weekly budget now. So now the cost of living, and that's probably what makes the whole thing frustrating for everybody, right? Is you can hear the economists, right, talking about inflation, demand, interest rates and monetary policy, but most people aren't sitting around discussing monetary policy over dinner. What they're saying is, why did my grocery shop cost that much? That's what's going on. That's what we're talking about. Why is filling the car so expensive? Why is it so expensive? Like, my last trip, I'll tell you right now, my last trip to the pump, I put in $80. I don't ever fill my tank anymore. I put in $80, and honestly, that dial went just a little bit past half, right? Mind you, I do have diesel, right? I'm not driving a massive car. It's a four-wheel drive. It's a four-wheel drive. It's a small five-door four-wheel drive, and $80 went just the dial just went just past half the mark, right? I just couldn't believe it. I was in shock. Why is filling the car so expensive? These are questions that people are asking. Why does my rent or mortgage take up so much of my pay? Growing up, it never did. I'm telling you, I used to have my own apartment. I lived alone. I lived alone. You can't do that now. You just can't do that now, which is a shame, because you're going to have to live with people. And if you're not the type of person who likes to live with people, you're living at home with your parents. And that's even worse. You know what I mean? Especially if you're a growing adult. Like, for me. Anyway, speaking in the eye. I should always speak in the eye. Look, the RBA itself acknowledges. They acknowledge this. They acknowledge that higher interest rates are difficult for Australians who are already dealing with the cost of living pressures. Yet, they still hike the interest rates. Is it government spending that Pauline Hanson has been, putting up these reels? They've been putting up these reels. Look, all you got to do, like, you know what Albo said? I'm on Albo's, Facebook or whatever, and every now and then he lets us know what he's been working on, right? And recently he just said there's no more surcharges. So that 10 cents, you know, that you're paying extra, you know, your surcharge on cards and all of that, that doesn't exist anymore. So I'm just trying to tell you, do you really think taking 10 cents away on a surcharge, do you think that those businesses are just not putting it into the cost now? They're just hiding it. They're just, things are going to go up now because they're not, we the people are paying for that. Regardless whether it's a surcharge or you're choosing to put it in the cost of the item that you're buying. However you see it, that is not it. That is not it, Albo. Try again. That's all I can say is try again. I'm Ginger Kings. I'm your host of the 4-6 Drive Home Show, talking about the most uncomfortable topics at the moment. Is it uncomfortable? Not uncomfortable for me. I don't mind chatting about it. But right now, besides, you know, the rate rise, besides housing, besides the cost of living, what we also have is, for me, and why I come into the show and why I come in every Thursday, is this house music. And what that means is we can change the soundtrack of our lives, which means, and that for me is for free. So this is what I love doing. As I love, the anything that, you know, makes me not think about what's happening in the world is music. And music is my medicine. Right now we're going to be listening to a dirty house, filthy house track. This is one of my signature tracks. And when I play it, man, it is one of those tracks that, it's a time and place track. It has to be the right time and it has to be the right place for this track to go off. This is by Roman Curtis. This is The Box. Now this is from 2007. Man, when I got this on, I went, this is crazy, man. This is off the hook. Right now, you're listening to The Box by Roman Curtis. And like I said, when it comes to house music, people, there's a beginning, middle, and end. Each part is important. The beginning part is the sound that's going to drive you straight through this track, okay? And then the middle part just exceeds your expectation. And then you wellow out in the outro. So please, wait for the sound.

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2: Today's Thursday, the 1st of October, 2026. Time right now is 5:30 and I've got the current live traffic incident update. St. Ives, we've got Mona Vale Road at Link Road. There's a breakdown truck, heavy traffic conditions, and one of three westbound lanes are closed and it is lane one there. Sylvania, we've got Princess Highway at Clare Street. There's a crash with a car, heavy traffic conditions, and northbound traffic is affected there. That's the current live traffic incident update for Thursday, the 1st of October, 2026 on Alive 90.5.
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2: Welcome back. Today is Thursday, the 1st of October, 2026. Time right now is 5:31, and I've got the current live weather forecast for the rest of the day and also the week. So today, we had tops of 32. It was mostly sunny with winds north to northwesterly. Friday, we're going to have tops of 28, partly cloudy with a high chance of showers in the afternoon and evening. Saturday, we're going to have tops of 23, cloudy with a very high chance of showers. And then Sunday, we've got tops of 25, mostly sunny with a slight chance of showers. Monday next week, we've got tops of 25, partly cloudy. Tuesday, tops of 28, partly cloudy also. And then Wednesday, the 7th of October, tops of 19, cloudy with a medium chance of showers. That's the current live weather forecast for the rest of the day and the week for Thursday, the 1st of October, 2026 on Alive 90.5.
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2: All right, welcome back. All I can say is, and then we have house music. Come on, that was off the hook, that track. How filthy and how dirty was that electro house track from the early thousands? I'm Ginger Kings and this is Throwback House Thursdays on Alive 90.5, pumping out the best house music that house music has to offer. As I say, I always like to say, if it's hit the sandy shores of Sydney, I'm pumping it through the airwaves on Alive 90.5. Look, here's where we change the gears, okay? I've been talking about a lot of hot, uncomfortable topics, but here's where I change the gears, because sometimes you can't fix the economy, people, okay? You can't control the Reserve Bank. You can't magically make the mortgage disappear, and you certainly can't make the supermarket checkout total go backwards, okay? But what you can turn... what you can turn is the music up, people. You can turn the music right up and level it right up. And when I say that, I mean loud. Look, you can get in the car after a long day, crank the house music, roll the windows down and just let yourself breathe for a minute. Okay, so whatever you're dealing with today, bills, work, rent, mortgages, traffic, life, for the next couple of hours, actually, for the past couple of hours, we've got another half an hour. We've got the I've got the solution and I can actually provide it. And it is house music, people. So let's get back into it because it is off the hook, man. I'm about to play one of my signature. When I say signature house tunes, I rarely play signatures because I don't want people to, you know, shazam it and get it. But look, at the end of the day, this is an early thousands track. It needs to be reinvented. But I'm telling you right now, for me, it needs to be remastered. Or should I say mashed up or just, I don't know. You tell me. I don't think it needs anything, okay? When I got this on vinyl, oh my God, I treated it like it was gold. It was on the top of my records, my record case. I placed this vinyl on the turntable. It spun. I put the needle on it, people. And what I heard was off the hook. And I knew from that point, and this is in the beginning of me record hunting, I knew when I heard this sound, this is what I wanted to sound like when I played when I was a DJ. And boy, did I encapsulate it. Now, this track is from 2000, the year 2000. It is called Vertigo. It is by Robbie Rivera. It is off the hook and it is one of my signature house tracks. And when I say signatures, I rarely play it. And when I play it, it is a time and a place moment. And you know what? Today is that time And right now is the perfect placement. This is Robbie Rivera. This is Vertigo. And I don't know if anyone's heard of it. I'm sure they have. But I'm telling you right now, this is off the hook. This is house music, people. This is house music. Like I said, there's a beginning, there's a middle, and there's an end. And there's a bass that comes in that follows you straight through the house track. Tell me you heard that. Oh, that's going to come later when you're...

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5: Today's Thursday, the 1st of October, 2026. The time right now is 5:45 and I've got the current live traffic incident update. St. Ives, we've got Mona Vale Road at Link Road. There is a breakdown truck, so heavy traffic conditions, people, so keep your eyes peeled. Two of three westbound lanes are closed and it is lane two. So please keep your eyes peeled. You want to get home safe and soundly to your family and friends. That's the current live traffic incident update for Thursday, the 1st of October, 2026 on Alive 90.5.
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5: All right, welcome back, people. It is Thursday, the 1st of October, 2026. The time right now is 5:45 and I've got the current live weather forecast for the rest of the day and also the week. So today we had tops of 32. It was mostly sunny with winds north to northwesterly. Friday, we're going to have tops of 28, partly cloudy with a high chance of showers in the afternoon and evening. Saturday, we're going to have tops of 23, cloudy with a very high chance of showers. And then Sunday, we're going to have tops of 25, mostly sunny, and again with a slight chance of showers. Monday next week, we've got tops of 25, partly cloudy. Tuesday, tops of 28, partly cloudy. And then Wednesday, the 7th of October, tops of 19, cloudy with a medium chance of showers. That's the current live weather forecast for the rest of the day and the week for Thursday, the 1st of October, 2026 on Alive 90.5.
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5: All right, my people, that's where we're going to have to wrap things up today. It's a wrap. Look, we spoke about interest rates. We spoke about housing. Or should I say I did. The cost of living and all the stuff that can make you look at your bank account, people, and think seriously, what is next? But hopefully for a couple of hours today, you forgot about all of that. Okay, so because sometimes you don't need another economic forecast. Sometimes you just need a beat, right? Sometimes you need a baseline, a classic house record that takes you somewhere else than where you are right now. Look, life might be expensive. Life might be complicated. And there might be plenty of things we can't afford. But the music is one thing we can control. Okay, so remember that. I'm Ginger Kings. Thanks for riding the wave with me and riding along with me today. Look after yourselves, look after each other, and wherever you are, keep that house music playing and keep it playing loud. I'll catch you next time, next week between 4 and 6, where I pump out the best house music that house music has to offer. I hope you love Throwback House Thursdays because everything is from the early thousands, and I always like to say if it's hit the sandy shores of Sydney, I'm definitely pumping it through the airwaves on Alive 90.5. So please don't number go, people. Number stay, because right after me, we've got the Love Not Show, people, with Rims and Mr. Lover. Peace, much love, Wakanda forever, and I'll catch you next Thursday between 4 and 6 for the Throwback House Thursdays. Peace, much love, and before I exit, I've got a track for you that's just going to blow your mind. This. like everything else has today, okay, like everything has this week. Anyway, this is a brilliant track. This is by Faithless, and if anybody knows Faithless, that was an era and that was a time. This is called We Come One, and this is an electro, dirty house electro version of that track. And when you hear the sound, you're going to know what this is, okay? I'm Ginger Kingsman, and I'm bringing you the best of house music and the best that house music has to offer. Throwback House Thursdays returning next Thursday between 4 and 6. Right now, you're listening to Faithless, We Come One. And like I said, when it comes to house music, there is a...

the subtle flavors of my life, I become bitter seeds and poison leaves without you. You represent what's true. I drain the color from the sky and turn blue without you. These arms lack a purpose, flapping like a hummingbird. I'm nervous 'cause I'm the left eye, you're the right eye.

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1: Hello there, I'm Terry Daniel. The Prime Minister has dismissed the Greens as a protest movement following attacks from the minor party's new leader. David Shoebridge has vowed to replace Labor as the dominant progressive party. Senator Shoebridge claims the federal government is letting Australians down on the economy. But Anthony Albanese says the Greens are picking the wrong fight.
2: It was somewhat concerning, I think, that at a time where we see a rise of a far right-wing party, Senator Shoebridge took the opportunity to actually criticise Labor. Sounded a lot like some of the people who didn't win their seats at the House of Representatives.
1: The official bushfire danger period has kicked off for most of New South Wales. Mark Dransfield reports.
3: The Rural Fire Service says crews have already responded to more than 2,700 bush and grass fires since the 1st of July, burning more than 64,000 hectares. RFS Deputy Commissioner Ben Millington says everyone should take extra care over the coming months.
4: It's a combination of elevated grass fields, drought-affected forested areas and forecast warmer conditions will mean New South Wales must remain vigilant. It will only take a few warm days and windy weather conditions to dry out grass and forested areas, turning them into highly flammable fuel.
1: In Melbourne, hundreds of public hospital doctors have rallied on the steps of the Victorian State Parliament, calling for better pay and conditions. Alex Riddell reports.
5: Doctors rallying at State Parliament say it's normal to work 140 hours in a fortnight, work seven night shifts in a row, and work unrostered and unpaid overtime. President of AMA Victoria, Dr. Simon Judkins, says their current pay deal expired in February, and after 14 months of negotiations, they haven't had a single meaningful offer from the government.
6: It's taken us to get to this point. We have to have a public rally and stop work meetings. We'd all much rather be at work.
5: Doctors are calling for a cap on shifts of 12.5 hours, a maximum of four night shifts in a row, and a pay increase of 28% over 4 years. Junior Dr. Alice Mazaraki says she and her colleagues live in fear they will make a mistake due to working such long hours.
7: That I'm going to cause harm to someone's mum, to someone's partner, to someone's child.
5: Alex Riddell, Melbourne.
1: The Bell Bay Aluminium Smelter in Tasmania has secured a $200 million lifeline to keep it open until 2031. The federal and Tasmanian state governments are jointly funding the package to rescue the Rio Tinto-owned facility. The deal is set to protect about 2,000 local jobs. Calls are growing for the Australian Tax Office to reverse its decision to stop accepting credit card payments. The move follows new Reserve Bank regulations banning card surcharges. The opposition is calling on the federal government to intervene and force the tax office to reverse course. Andrew McKellar from the Chamber of Commerce and Industry says small businesses rely on credit cards to pay the ATO.
8: They'll be waking up this morning. I think they'll be completely staggered that this is how the tax office seeks to deal with them. This is just another, I think, slap that is going to really hurt many of those small businesses.
1: Finally, to the Australian share market, the All Ords closed down 175 points at 87.94, and one Australian dollar was buying 69.5 US cents. This is AIR National News. First up, NRL news, and the Newcastle Knights have been training at Sydney Olympic Park across the road from the Olympic Stadium. That's the venue for Sunday's grand final against the Sydney Roosters. Newcastle coach Justin Holbrook confirming Harrison Graham will replace the suspended Phoenix Crossland at hooker. The Sydney Roosters are still waiting on the fitness of veteran Connor Watson. Three-time AFL Premiership player Lachie Neale is now one step away from signing on with Collingwood. That's following confirmation he's leaving the Brisbane Lions. Sarah Patterson reports.
9: Neale is set to join the Magpies in 2027 once the AFL trade and free agency period gets underway tomorrow. The 33-year-old departs Brisbane as an unrestricted free agent. Collingwood has already said it looks forward to Neale joining the club. The AFL is yet to confirm the suitable free agency compensation Brisbane will receive. Sarah Patterson, S Sport.
1: And Brisbane Lions longest-serving coach Chris Fagan has announced his retirement. The 65-year-old steps down days after guiding the Lions to a third straight flag. And the basketball action continues tonight in Tasmania. The NBL sees the Tasmanian Jack Jumpers playing Melbourne United at Glenorchy. Australian Independent Radio News.

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1: And good evening, everyone. Welcome to Prop Biz. Apologies for the delay. There was a multiple car accidents on James Roche Drive this evening. There was a car broken down the shoulder as well. So apologies for the delay. You're with Alex this evening. Dara is away with a major real estate auctioneer. She's with Tom Panos at the moment. When we are trying to get Tom Panos on Prop Biz, as we literally... Dara is literally there with Tom Panos right now, talking to Tom Panos. So hopefully we'll get Tom Panos on the show to give his insights where the property market is going, because it's been an eventful week this week, obviously, with rate rises and people in mortgage stress. So it's been a very eventful week. Tell us your thoughts and how the rate rise is going to affect you. Why don't you message us at 0405 905 905. That number again is 0405 905 905. Look, there are a lot of people struggling at the moment. I mean, let's get real with that, including myself. That's correct. So even myself is struggling at the moment. And look, there's a couple of reasons for it, obviously, as well, which I won't go into detail. However, look, if you are struggling, don't be afraid to get out of your comfort zone. I'll repeat that. Don't be afraid to get out of your comfort zone and do things that you might not necessarily do. Do evening work if you have to, like twice a week. Food deliveries is a great example. Uber driving is a great example. Just to make ends meet, don't be afraid. So that's my take on things. Hopefully these businesses that sponsor us are struggling too much, because we need sponsors to keep us alive here and provide you with the events that's happening

0: around the community and also provide you with insights into what the property market's doing and other businesses as well. So we do have a guest in the next hour, and mind you, it is the youngest guest we've ever had that's got a business. Yes, he's under 18 as well, running a business. So hopefully it's going to entice some people and young kids to get out there and give it a go. I won't say too much about the guest. We'll wait till the next hour. I really want to hear people's thoughts, though, of the rate rises. Look, it was so obvious that it was going to happen. Are we going to get another one? Look, I doubt it very much. It'll be suicidal if we do get another rate rise this year. We've had so many already. That's my opinion anyway. I think things will settle down. Look, what happens with inflation is, and I've said this several times, inflation is not a true recording of where it stands today. In the past, we've had a lot of cash dealings and inflation has always been high. It just hasn't been recorded correctly. There's a couple of things which drive inflation as well. Obviously, we've had a massive influx of migration, people spending more money because of the influx that we've had of migration. And then people are using cash less, hence why things have been recorded more accurately and correctly, whereas before people were using a lot of cash to pay for things and it wasn't being recorded correctly. So we've never had a correct inflation figure in Australian history until the past couple of years, obviously, when more so after COVID, when people started using digital currency because they eliminated cash. And I think that was just an excuse to use to eliminate cash and use digital currency. Cash is still king. I've got cash in my wallet actually right now. That is my opinion of it. I don't know what your opinion is. And if you do have an opinion, message us at 0405-905-905. That number again is 0405-905-905. We're going to go straight into sponsorship announcements because they do keep us live here on a live 90.5 FM. And we'll be back with some more insights into the interest rate rise and how it affects people.
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0: So welcome back to PropBiz. You're with Alex, and Dara is away with Tom Panos this evening. So hopefully we'll get Tom Panos on the show here very, very soon. But in the next hour, we do have a very young guest. That's an entrepreneur and a business operator. So we'll have him in the next hour. However, this hour we're going to be talking about the interest rate rises and how it affects a lot of people. So look, property prices have dropped. Let me rephrase that. Sorry, they haven't dropped, they've corrected. So what a correction is, in basic terms, people pay a certain price for a property that affects the whole median price. So just say someone pays $1.2 million for a property that's worth $1 million, it increases the price $1.2 million. And that might be an artificial increase, or that might be because someone really wanted that property and overpaid for that property. But what that does is it increases the price for that whole area and that whole suburb, and generally it happens throughout Sydney. So, or it might be that someone wanted that property because they've got memories there, so they overpaid for the property. It might be a developer that wants that property to develop a block of units, and they're going to overpay for that property as well. So what that does is it inflates the price to more than what it should be. So, and that's how you get a median price. So it might have been inflated. However, as development costs go up, developers are backing off. So there's not so much development happening. So developers are selling their land, and people are panicking as well. So as that tones down, the correction happens. The correction also happens because obviously interest rate rises, and as when rates rise, prices tend to drop, essentially. That's what usually happens. Or it corrects. So the chain reaction there is people panic. The more people panic, the more prices drop or gets corrected. And from that correction, that's when actually prices start dropping, because people panic, they see prices dropping, but it's not actually dropping, it's a correction. We are leaning towards that drop now because people are panicking. They're not too sure what's going on. And unfortunately, there's a lot of agents out there that don't know the difference between a correction and a price drop. And then they urge their vendor to drop the price because they approach the vendor saying that that's what the market is determining what the price is for the property. And that is not true. Each and every property is worth something to an individual. You just need to find the right buyer for it. So there's a lot of agents that need a lot of training, and unfortunately, a lot of these agents that are dropping prices for vendors, they don't have the experience in a tough market, because they've come into they've been a real estate agent when the market was all gloom. They haven't seen the doom of it yet, and this is what we're facing. Look, they live and learn. Unfortunately, it's at the vendor's cost. The vendor is the person that is selling the property. It's at their costs. So if you are a vendor looking to sell, hold your price. Be firm in your price and see value to the property as well. So do not just sell it because you need to. Look, if you need to sell your property, obviously you need to sell, because everyone's talking about that sale in Tamarama Beach where someone paid $29 million for it a couple of years ago, and it sold in auction for $20 million. Now, that is a bank repossession. So, look, if you are in that position where the bank is going to repossess, you're better off selling and cutting some losses rather than a big loss like that. So that's another thing that you should consider. Look, there's nothing shameful about it. And, look, you'll cry in shame, and Diesel has a song called Cry in Shame. But don't be shameful, Diesel. Cry in shame here on the live. 9.5 FM.

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1: Yeah, that was Diesel, Crying Shame. Yeah, it's been a sad week as well with Angry Anderson passing away. He's an icon. Like, he actually kicked off my entertainment career. So we used to do judging together on Northern Beaches about all the bands competitions. Yeah, so it's really sad that he passed away. I worked with him on Fat Peter as well. But yeah, let's talk more about how people get affected by interest rate rises as well. So as prices correct and somewhat drop as well on property, people have a perception that they can afford to buy property. However, what happens is if you have, say, $50,000 saved up for a deposit and you're able to borrow, say, $450,000 for a $500,000 property, because rates rise, and that affects your borrowing capacity. So essentially, you're still missing out on the market because you can only buy properties, say, worth $450,000, not $500,000, because your borrowing capacity drops when rates rise. So people just completely miss and ignore that's what usually happens. So the best time to buy a property is when you're ready. There's no right or wrong. I mean, look, I know people are jumping up and down about people that bought last year with the 5% deposit scheme and they've got negative equity. Real estate is a long-term game, and if you're a first-time buyer and if you are using that place as an owner-occupier, it does not matter if you're in negative equity. As long as you are being able to pay your repayments, you'll be fine. Like I said before when I start the show this evening, if you need to, don't be afraid to get extra work, do food deliveries, do Uber, get a casual job, even stacking shelves at Woolies in the evening just to have that sort of like cash flow coming in, because real estate is a long-term game. And in my opinion, this is a calm before the storm. We've seen this market before in the 80s, 90s, 60s, 70s. It's nothing new to me. And hence why, if you can afford to buy as many properties as you can. I mean, that's not financial advice. That's just my own opinion. If I can borrow more money, if I had more cash flow, I would be doing the exact same thing right now. However, I am maxed out on my borrowing, which is a shame. And look, I know a lot of people are maxed out with their borrowing as well. So realistically, is there a right time to buy property? No, it's when you are ready to buy and what you can afford to buy. People want to buy this mansion or a picket fence house, and that's never been the case. Even when people were buying their first properties in the 60s, 70s, 80s, 90s, I mean, there's this perception that people ended up buying this large block of land with a nice house. That was never the case with our first home. A first home is a first home. It's not the best thing you're going to get. However, it is a step in the right direction. And funny enough, Boom Crash Opera has a song called The Best Thing. We're going to play it right now. I'm going to love 9.5 of him.

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1: That's a great song. So essentially, the best thing to do is seek advice. Speak to your accountant, speak to your mortgage broker to see what you can borrow, what your borrowing capacity is, because it can change quite dramatically. The other thing that people do is, and unfortunately you don't get taught any of this stuff in school, you don't get taught any of this stuff even after school, you only experience it when it comes to the crunch, essentially. So a lot of people that are renting, they'll rent a property and then they'll be like, you know what, I've had a child now, it's time to buy my first home. Having a child decreases your borrowing capacity as well quite dramatically, about $80,000 per child. So if you are going to buy a property, buy it before you have a dependent, or it's called a dependent realistically, because it can affect your borrowing capacity as well. People make that mistake where they'll think they'll sort that after they start a family. However, that's the worst thing you can do because you're limited to what you can borrow. So the best thing to do is look into buying your first home. And I must stress, a first home is a first home. You can still rent vest. Rent vesting has slightly been affected because you can't negative gear. However, if you're negative gearing with rent vesting, you're doing it incorrect anyway. So, look, I know people were jumping up and down saying, what about rent vesters? And look, I was one of them as well. The thing with rent vesting is you're buying an area which should be returning a great amount of income. So you should be positive gearing when you're rent vesting. So buying in a regional or growing area, and then your return on that property should be greater than your repayments. So you're positive gearing that. And then you use that positive gearing to pay off your loan on that property and any cash flow left over used to pay rent where you're living. You can also reduce your rent by living in an area which you don't want to be living in. If you're in Sydney out west, it can reduce your rent quite a bit. It depends on what your work is as well and how much money you want to save. So I've come across some tenants recently that have been renting and they are buying their own apartment. Some tenants share accommodation and they save up money as well in a group of four and then they buy their own place as well. I'm experiencing that as well. So look, good on them for doing the right thing and buying their own property. A lot of them are buying units because that's where their dollars are stacking up. And again, there is nothing wrong with that at all. It is a first home. A lot of people that did buy in the 80s, 90s, that came out here in the 80s, 90s, I should say as well, they were buying units as a first home. And then they paid that off and then they bought a house. The idea is you keep that unit, you don't sell it unless you really, really need to sell it. You keep it and you buy your first home. Now, your first home, again, doesn't necessarily have to be in the area that you want it to be. Even myself, I cannot buy in the North Shore. I mean, look, I can, but I won't because it just takes up too much capital unnecessarily. There's no point. I mean, I'm pretty central to Sydney, being in the Parramatta region, so I don't want to move out of there. I actually like it there now because I'm originally from the North Shore. So that's my take on it. Look, if you have any comments or suggestions where a first-time buyer should buy a property or if you are a first-time buyer, message us on 0405905905. That number again is 0405905905. We're going to go into sponsorship announcements because, like I said before, they kept us alive here on Live 90.5 FM and Dara is away today with Tom Panos. I feel like I wish I was there. But I'm not because I've got to be in the studio because we have a very, very special guest coming up very, very soon. The youngest guest we've ever had, the youngest entrepreneur and business person I'm going to meet. Actually, I haven't met him yet, but I'm going to meet him very, very soon. So sponsorship announcements here on Live 9.5 FM.
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2: Welcome back to Properties. You're with Alex this evening, and Dara is away, like I was saying before. So it has been an interesting week. Very, very, very interesting, in fact, actually. So the market is changing quite dramatically. I've been speaking to some agents, and they're really confused as well as to what the market is doing. And look, I don't blame them, because a lot of the agents out there are young, and they're get-goers, and they haven't seen a market like this ever. They have been agents for the past decade or maybe 15 years, so they've had a good ride. So they're a bit confused. And look, auction results have dropped quite a lot. Even the prime auctioneers are struggling to do auctions, and their auction bookings have dropped quite dramatically as well. I still believe that there are some properties that should be going to auction, and they're the high-demand properties. Because what's happening is, initially we saw the properties going on market which weren't desirable properties, so they had issues, and that sort of like had a bit of a downturn in the market as well, and that affected the whole market. Now people are saying because they're afraid to pay the capital gains tax when you're not getting the 50% discount. So that's when people are selling as well now. They're panicking about that. Again, they should not panic, because if you do not need to sell, and this is coming from a real estate agent where my living is from people selling their properties, but I also tell people, if you do not need to sell, do not sell. Number one rule, do not sell if you do not need to sell. If you need to sell, obviously, for financial reasons, or if you're struggling and you're going to be in mortgage arrears, you're better off selling. And even if you need to sell below what your anticipated price is, or even if you need to lose some money, you're better off losing some money rather than the bank taking possession of the property and losing a lot more money. You're better off being ahead. That's my advice to people. I mean, again, like, speak to your accountant and see what the ins and outs of that are. But also, look, there's some other options as well. I know that prices have dropped and you may have stretched your borrowing capacity and your equity in the property. However, there are options available out there. So speak to a mortgage broker and see what they can assist you with as well. Do not sell if you do not need to sell. That's my take on it. If you need to sell, maybe sell some other items that you might have in your household. That might work and get you through the tough times until you find a casual job, like I've done as well. Some people might have a second car that they don't need anymore. Some people might have furniture, TVs, computers, electrical equipment, collectibles, or some people might even have treasure that they might need to sell. And Bruno Mars has a song called Treasure. We're going to play that right now here on Live 90.5 FM.

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1: And welcome back to Prop Biz. It's almost time to get our guest coming in for the next hour. I can't wait to introduce you to him. He's a young businessman and entrepreneur. Very, very young, actually. The youngest we've ever had on Prop Biz and possibly the youngest entrepreneur I've ever met in history as well. Doing very well for himself. And I hope it's going to inspire some people to do the same, especially the younger kids that are listening to Prop Biz. Hopefully you're listening to Prop Biz anyway. You should get your parents to tune in and listen to us. If you do have any questions or suggestions, message us on 0405 905 905. That number again is 0405 905 905. Look, I know a lot of people may think that the new interest rate rises are absolutely crazy. I do tend to agree. And I do believe that it's absolutely outrageous that we are seeing these rate rises happening, especially when things are very, very tough. It's a chain reaction, realistically, because obviously it all happened at the same time. This is what's happened. We had the conflict overseas. We had COVID happened just a couple of years ago. We've had rate rises, we've had inflation, which is obviously, it's always been this figure, but it's just never been accurately or sort of recorded more correctly. We've had fuel prices go up that in return drive prices up for everyday goods. The government did step in by reducing the levy on fuel, which they should be doing again to reduce inflation. That's another opinion of mine. I mean, why do you keep fuel high or the levy high when you know that there's inflation happening? Because transport cost gets added to the final product. It's absolutely outrageous. And Britney Spears has a song called Outrageous. We're going to play it right now here on Live 90.5 FM.

Avicii, Wake Me Up, until we go to the next hour, because our special guest has arrived, so we're setting up the VIP guest. We'll be back with next hour with our guest. I'll keep it a secret until we come back.

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1: And welcome back. You're on Prop Biz with Alex, and we've got the special guest that's walked into the studio. He's set up and he's ready to go. And he's the tiniest guest we've ever had as a business person. And his business, funny enough, is called Tiny Notes. Yeah. Welcome. We've got Henrix, the youngest and tiniest business operator we've had on Prop Biz and possibly in history that I know of.
2: No, thanks for having us, Alex. This is a great opportunity for him to get his first experience on the radio.
1: That's fine. That's all good. So start from the beginning. How did you get started?
3: I'm the chief inspiration officer for Tiny Notes. And
4: yeah, so talk about how, you know, at school.
3: Oh, yeah. At school, I miss my mom and dad because they weren't with me. But then mom started putting sticky notes on my lunchbox with encouraging messages that made me feel better and smell more. And that's when I got the idea of Tiny Notes.
4: Yeah, and talk about how, you know, what are Tiny Notes exactly?
3: So Tiny Notes is a stack of small notes with encouraging messages for children to smell more.
4: Yeah.
3: To help them smell more.
4: So it's for, you know, parents to put on their kids' lunchbox or on their bathroom wall or, you know, their bedroom wall or their sports bag, anywhere that you want to make those little connections with your kids. Mm. And like Hendrik says, it's to really help them smile more. So it's really building that connection between the child and the parent.
1: And where does the inspiration from the notes come from? Like what is on the notes? Give us an example of what is written on the notes.
3: Like messages like, hope you have a great day or something like that.
4: Yeah. So my wife, who was a guest here before, Kim, she's a calligraphy artist, and she hand lettered the messages on the notes, and then we made we printed them out on little packets of 10, packets of 30. So it's like simply one note, you know, per day or whenever you want to use it. So it's encouraging messages to spark the day and put inspiration.
3: Yeah.
4: Yeah.
1: And Henrik, who do you sell these notes to? Is it parents, kids, sporting people?
3: It could be for kids, yeah.
4: And, well, we sell it to the parents to give to their kids. Mm. And we've had people buy it for their partners, for their brothers or their sisters. So, yeah, these kind of messages goes a long way. Just encouraging or sending that little note of love or encouragement, you know, that's something you can share with anybody, right?
1: Yep, yeah. Absolutely. And do you see the business expanding into gifts as well, and with the tiny notes on gifts and et cetera, et cetera? Do you see that happening or like?
4: Maybe, yeah. I think we're just a bit mindful of just making sure that we're not a stationary company.
1: Yeah.
4: The essence of what we do is about connection.
1: Okay, yep.
4: Mm. Yeah, so it's still fairly new. We launched this probably a month ago now, 2 months.
1: Oh, wow.
4: Yeah, so we're still testing the waters. We've done two markets and an expo, and we also sell it online.
1: And Henrik, do you inspire other kids to run a business as well? I mean, what do your school friends think of you running a business?
3: I don't think I told them yet.
1: Oh, really? You should tell them. That's how you start a business. You should tell your friends.
4: So you want to talk about what you do homeschooling, right?
3: Yeah. So I don't do homeschooling, and it's fun because I don't have to sit on the desk all day. I mean, behind the desk.
4: Yeah, yeah.
3: And I can run around and do homeschooling outside.
4: I guess we use that opportunity, you know, to teach him about entrepreneurship, philanthropy.
1: Yeah.
4: He's really enjoyed that and, you know, just giving those opportunities.
1: And it's funny you should say, because just before in the past, I was talking about people that don't learn about property or how to get into the market or finance. You don't get taught that at school. You just don't. Like, they've got a set curriculum, and that's what they focus on. They don't teach you, for example, if you buy a car, they don't teach you that you need insurance on the car. And people just don't know these things. You don't get taught.
4: It's funny because we just started, well, we call it Matt's wealth, something like that, where I'm starting to teach him. Today we just did, you know, how to save money.
3: Yeah, we did.
4: And then I taught him about, you know, simple interest.
1: Yep, yeah. You don't get taught that, do you? No, you get taught, what's it called, algebra?
4: He's learning that as well. Yeah,
3: I already did algebra.
1: You don't use it in real life situations. That's the thing. You get taught a lot of stuff which you don't use.
4: Yeah, I guess we're mindful of that when we did start homeschooling.
1: Yep.
4: Is we do want to start teaching him, like, the things that he is going to... That's important for him to know when he becomes an adult.
1: Yeah.
4: So, like you said, you know, when he being a customer or running a business or understanding expenses and profit, these are the stuff that he actually has on his maths. The maths equations that I give him. Yeah. So it's not just simple, you know, equations, but actually creating scenarios of a real world scenario, and then he works that out.
3: Yeah.
1: Yeah, so with the Tony Notes, going back to Tony Notes, you said that it was in your lunchbox. I mean, how did that make you feel when you started getting the notes?
3: It made me feel happy and smile more.
4: Yeah, because at the start when he did go to school, he went to school up to year two.
1: Yeah.
4: Tell us about, you know, how you started. What you felt when you started school?
3: I missed my mom and dad because they weren't with me. And they were just at home and doing work, and I was just at school.
4: Yeah. So what did your mum do?
3: Do work.
4: What did she put in your lunchbox?
3: Oh, she put in these little sticky notes from the encouraging messages.
4: Yeah. So that's where we got the idea from.
1: It's such a great idea. You know what? It creates sunshine on a rainy day, and Kristen Anu has a song called Sunshine on a Rainy Day. We're going to play it right now here on Live 90.5 FM. Sunshine on a Rainy Day, Kristen Anu.

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3: And we are back with Henrix, Mark, and myself on Proppers. So, Henrix.
4: Yes.
3: Any wise words for kids your age that want to start off doing a business? What's the tips? What's some tips that they can do?
4: When they make a business?
3: Yeah, yeah. What's some words of encouragement and what can they do to start off?
5: What do you learn about, what's that thing about that you learn about business? Business is about solving a problem
4: for the avatar.
5: Yep.
4: And helping them achieve their goal.
5: Yep.
4: And answer their biggest questions.
5: Yeah. Do you want to give some tips to the kids out there on how to build their confidence?
4: It's all right to make mistakes, but
5: the kids out there on how to build their confidence.
4: It's all right to make mistakes, but only if you learn from it.
3: And absolutely.

0: time ahead to correct the mistakes. Even if you fail several times, the most successful business people fail because there's only one way to not fail, which is make the failure and then you grow from there. Because there's only one way up if you do fail.
1: Yeah. And it's good, like when you're a kid, it's to fail early, especially you know, when you've got that safety net and you've got a supportive environment to be able to do that.
0: That's right.
1: Because it becomes harder when you, you know, get out in the real world and you didn't have that support, because then, you know, what do you do, right?
0: Yep. And I agree. And this is why a lot of people, unfortunately, led to things, which is pretty sad. When they failed, a lot of people don't fight. They face challenges that they don't know how to face challenges, and there's no support for small businesses out there when they do face difficult times.
1: Yep.
0: Big corporate companies have all these facilities available, all these helping hand available, but unfortunately, small business doesn't have any facilities to assist people when they do fail. It should be something the government should introduce. I mean, obviously, like Henrik has got your dad to fall back on and take some advice on, so you're lucky there. But what if a kid isn't fortunate enough as you? I mean, what would you suggest to them to do?
2: If
0: they're not fortunate enough to have a dad like yours to support them, what advice can you give?
1: I think pretty much what you said before, right, is learning to build that confidence. So taking, you know, learning to take yourself out of your comfort zone and
2: challenge yourself.
1: And knowing that, you know, if you make mistakes, you can learn from it. But yeah, so I think with Hendrix, with his homeschooling, you know, especially with Tiny Notes, it's not really to try to turn him into an entrepreneur or a business owner. That's not the intention behind it. It's to equip him with tools to help him not just survive in the real world, but to thrive in the real world.
0: Absolutely.
1: So be able to know, you know, once he finishes education, that he can go out there and really have that certainty to face the real world.
0: Absolutely. And look, people start with the smallest ideas. Like, for example, the guy that invented the pig, which is an Australian inventor, actually, he gets royalties. Every single pig that gets sold, he gets royalties from it.
1: So
0: just little things like that always help.
1: And I think with Hendrix, with Tiny Notes, it's also helping him be part of the journey. So he knows, you know, he was there from when we came up with the idea. He was there when we were looking for printing manufacturers to create the notes. He was there when we started coming up with the messages. So, and he was there when, you know, when we were selling this at expos and markets. So he was there every step of the way. That's the kind of the purpose why we started Tiny Notes. And of course, is, you know, to reach as many families in Australia as we can as well, and helping them connect stronger with their kids too.
0: So in a nutshell, it's not to create a big enterprise of it. It's just to educate Hendrix, and correct me if I'm wrong, into entrepreneurship and how the real world works.
1: I think we just take it one day at a time. Just being conscious of what he's learning, that it's going to help him thrive out there later on.
0: And so that's another really good thing. People get scared to spend money in educating themselves. You can never go wrong in spending money to educate yourselves. Like, even if something fails, you're educating yourself.
1: It's funny because we talked about one of the Matt's lessons today was invest, right?
2: Yeah.
1: And we talked about investing in yourself.
0: Yeah.
1: So, and talk about your Hendrix Art.
2: Oh, so Hendrix Art is where I sell my digital drawings. And I draw it on my iPad and imagine them as deep sea creatures from the abyss and make them into collector cards too to sell.
1: Yeah. So he's learning to use his talents.
0: Wow.
1: Not just to keep it within himself, but now actually be, you know, going out there and you know, not just selling it, but creating value.
0: Yep.
1: And he's learning that if I create value, then I can get something in return from that, whether that's monetary or, you know, being on the radio show like this, right?
0: Is that the crypto artwork? Because I don't know how that works. There was a big thing with that at one point in time. Is it

0: NFP or something.
1: NFP. No, no. No, you want to talk about what do you draw?
2: I draw deep sea creatures.
1: Yeah, so he draws these creatures on his iPad.
0: Wow.
1: So it's not just drawing creatures. Yeah. He's actually learning to tell a story.
0: Yeah.
1: So he's built like, yeah. I think, 10 or 11 creatures now, right?
2: Yeah.
1: And he's, you know, created this ecosystem of where of how they live, you know, how they survive, how they hunt. So he's learning that along the way as well.
0: You know what you could do? You can print it off your iPad and sign it and have it as a lithograph. It's as artwork that way. So you're not selling digital copies, you're selling the physical copies as well.
1: Oh, wow,
0: And have it as a limited number, like maybe 100 in the collection. Yeah. So you handwrite on it, 1 of 100, sign it as well. So, I mean, that might be something you can do as well.
1: Yeah, well, that's one of the reasons why we create those collector cards, right?
2: Yeah.
1: And you had people buy them, and we've got a special edition, like buy the whole 10 pack of creatures and get a signed edition.
0: That's so good.
1: So he was able to, someone bought that of him.
2: Oh, yeah.
0: If you do have any questions for Henrix, message us at 0405-905-905. That number again is 0405-905-905, because that is better than anything else that I've heard so far as a young person. And Drop by the Tree has a song called Better Than. We're going to play it right now here on Alive 9.5 FM, and we'll go straight into sponsorships.

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6: Alive 90.5. And welcome back to Prop Biz. And Hendrix, we've got a message for you. It says, Hendrix, what/who inspires you with your art?
7: On YouTube, where I watch these creatures, like deep sea creatures and monsters.
8: Yep.
7: And I also have a teacher named Matt, and where we draw like deep sea creatures and the monsters and creatures. I mean, I said that already.
8: So he has an online teacher.
7: Yeah.
8: Drawing teacher as well.
6: Oh, wow.
8: Yeah. So he's one that Hendrix is maybe could be, you know, one of the very few kids his age, 8 years old, who loves creepy monster horror.
6: Really?
8: He loves that stuff.
6: Creatures. Yeah. I think Olympic Park had a virtual tour thing with the deep sea creatures, if I'm not mistaken. Did you end up seeing that one?
8: Oh, no.
6: So they had the Egyptian thing, which we went to. They had Machu Picchu, and they had the, if I'm not mistaken, they had these deep sea creatures as well. It's a virtual tour.
8: Virtual tour, yeah.
7: That sounds fun.
8: Yeah.
6: And there's actually a company selling franchises. I mean, something that you might be interested in running yourself. They sell franchises of virtual tours, 3D virtual tours.
8: Okay.
6: I'll send the link. I mean, it might be something
8: that'd be
6: you
8: great.
6: Might be interested in expanding your business into deep sea creatures and deep sea animals and stuff like that as well.
7: Mm.
6: Apart from your art, you're really talented with your art, aren't you? Because you also play drums.
7: Thank you.
6: I've seen you play drums, actually.
7: Yeah, I do.
6: So what's the inspiration there, and what do you propose to do with your drum playing? Do you want to be a drummer as well, or you want to implement the drums with your art?
7: Probably do the drums too.
6: Drums too.
8: So talk about like how you started with the drums.
7: Oh, I got a toy drum and
8: this was probably a year and a half ago.
7: Yeah, and Dad thought I was very good at it, so he surprised me with an electric drum kit.
8: Yeah, and then talk about like the idea about, you know, what we're doing with the band.
7: So 1 year ago I started the drums.
8: Yeah.
7: And how I would learn is Dad would play the guitar and sing, and I would play the drums. And
8: And then we learn some songs.
7: Yeah, we learn some songs. Yeah.
8: And that's basically how he learns.
7: Yeah.
8: It's funny because, well, I've been playing guitar for quite a while and I sing. So I've been doing music for over a decade. And I started learning the drums when he started. So basically I'm teaching him. And then, yeah, talk about, like, you know, after we've got those songs, what's happened after that?
7: We learned about over 10 songs and we got an idea of, oh, we can do our first performance.
8: Yeah. So we'll be doing our first gig.
6: Oh, wow.
8: So we're going to be playing 10 covers, something like that.
7: Yeah.
8: And an original song. So we've been practicing for that.
6: Mm-hmm. Okay, and you get paid for that too, don't you?
8: That is actually like a community thing at the Whitlam Library.
6: Okay.
8: So they got a little stage set up there.
6: Awesome.
8: So it'll be great, you know, experience for him, first time playing in front of people.
6: Well, you know what you can do there as well? You can sell your artwork there.
7: Oh.
6: Yeah. And your tiny notes there too. Yeah, you can encourage people to buy your tiny notes.
7: Yeah.
6: Use it as a platform. So you're still entrepreneuring by providing the service.
7: Yeah.
6: How good is that, hey? And tennis. I've seen you play tennis as well.
7: I do.
6: You're really talented. You know you're really talented. you play drums, art. Wow, I've never met someone so talented.
8: Well, you know what? Like, when he was a baby, I actually kept a spreadsheet of, because I observed where his talents was forming.
6: Yep, yep.
8: And where his interests and where his passions were coming up. So I was very mindful of that. And then from there, from understanding who he is, then we start looking at, okay, what are some things that he can do with that with that natural talent that he has? Talk about, you know, what do you think your natural talent is? When you play drums, you know, what do you enjoy about that?
7: I can do the hand to eye coordination. I mean, since I do tennis, it helps me with my hand to eye coordination.
6: Yeah.
8: So that's one of the things we noticed. He's got quite good hand to eye coordination. Yep. He's good with his hands, not so much with his feet, but he's great with his hands. So there you go. Like tennis, right?
6: Yep.
8: Use a lot of your hands.
6: Yeah.
8: And playing the drums.
6: Have you tried badminton? Have you tried badminton?
8: Not yet. He's played pickleball, but we haven't tried badminton.
6: Okay, so
8: yet.
6: It's hard to convert into badminton if you're a tennis player because obviously, and I just learned this, tennis is obviously you come with the whole hand, the whole arm, and you like come all the way through with your movements, whereas badminton is just the wrist movement. So, because I play tennis as well, and I hit the badminton or whatever the thing's called. The shuttle.
8: Yeah.
6: I hit it as if I'm playing tennis.
8: Right.
6: It's right to do it. So you just need to use a wrist.
8: Yeah, gotcha.
6: Learn that. And it's so hard to change from playing tennis to badminton.
8: They look quite similar. Like, obviously, they're racket sports.
6: Yeah.
8: But, yeah, each one will have its own set of techniques.
6: Why do I keep missing it for? It's because I'm so used to tennis, where tennis, like, if it was tennis, like, you would hit it, but with badminton, it's just
8: a lot of wrist work.
6: Give it a try one day because, it's totally different. I think you'd miss it.
8: I mean, he's only 8 years old, so, and he's still developing his strength, especially with his wrist. So with tennis, he's learning how to volley, serve, improve his serve.
7: Yeah.
8: But if it's badminton, using a lot of wrist work, maybe we might stay away from that for now.
6: So it's interesting you said you found the talents of Hendrix at a young age, because going back to China and Russia, that's what they do with their kids. Like, the government controls, obviously, to some degree, what the kids should be doing, and this is why they're so good at what they do in their life. If they're good with, say, ballet, the government will encourage them to put the kid into ballet. I should write a business plan to have a child care facility or preschool focusing on this as well, because I mean, obviously, Hendrix has got talent in several things. and it gets picked up at an early age. It's the first. It's from about 2 years old to 5 years old where these talents get picked up. And really focus on not so much what the parent wants to do, but what the child wants to do.
8: Yeah.
6: And you really work on that skill.
8: Yep.
6: Like that can be very, very skillful in that field for their life.
8: Yeah. Mm. Yeah, that's right. And you know, it's one thing to notice that talent and nurture that talent, but at the same time, you know, being mindful of that, is this something that lights up your kid?
6: Yep,
8: is this
6: right.
8: something that they really enjoy? Because for me right now, you know, at his young age, it's really about protecting his fun for the game.
6: That's right.
8: And protecting his fun for the things that he's doing.
6: Yeah.
8: Because a lot of kids, you know, who have that pressure growing up when they're young, a lot of them quit.
6: They do.
8: Because of the pressure that was given to them.
6: That's right. Yeah. And so realistically, you need to go into a deep dive into what they're truly like. And Savage Garden has a song called Truly Madly Deep. Then we're going to play it right now here on a lot, 9.5 FM.

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1: And welcome back to Prop Biz. And Henrix, you're really popular. We're getting more and more messages coming through. Who's your favourite tennis player?
2: Alcaraz.
1: Who is it?
2: Alcaraz.
1: Alcaraz.
3: Carlos Alcaraz.
1: Oh, oh yeah, okay. Why is he your favourite tennis player for?
3: Because Daddy likes him. You enjoy his game?
2: I do.
3: Game, right?
2: Yeah.
3: And so, he's a nice dude too, right?
1: Mm. Have you met him? Not yet?
2: No.
1: Not yet. Have you been to the Australian tennis in any matches? You have. How good is it? I went last year. And
3: yeah, we went last year as well.
1: It's the best thing ever.
3: I had a lot of fun. Yeah. It was our first time being at the Australian Open. Yeah, we loved it.
1: Yeah, it's insane.
2: Was it very hot?
3: Yeah, it was summer.
1: It was hot. Yeah. Yeah, it was very hot. Yes, it was very hot. Look, my dream is to go to Wimbledon, but I think there's a massive waiting list to get to Wimbledon, and it's literally impossible unless you're a VIP guest. But the way that you're going, I mean, you might get invited to Wimbledon. You may even play there. Any ambitions on playing at Wimbledon one day?
3: I think it's what's your goal for tennis?
2: Have fun, really.
3: Yeah.
2: And, yeah.
3: He's not really thinking about, you know, become number one or to win a major Grand Slam or anything like that. I think for him it's important. Let's just have fun, take it a day at a time.
1: And maybe a tennis coach maybe one day as well, just on the side, maybe.
3: Maybe, yeah.
1: A lot of people do it, yeah, just on weekends.
3: I mean, that's what I do for him.
1: Yeah, okay. Yeah. And another question, which I was going to go and ask this question anyway. What's your favourite message on the tiny notes?
2: Ooh. What was it?
3: I forgot. Well, we got so many.
2: Yeah, so many.
3: Think of one. Can you think of one?
2: It was very a lot, so I can't really remember.
3: You can't remember one? He doesn't have, I guess you're saying he doesn't have a favourite. He loves them all.
1: What's one word that you like on a tiny note? What's your favourite word?
3: Do your best.
2: Do your best, yeah.
3: I love you. Keep going. Yeah.
2: I love you. Yeah.
3: Yeah.
1: I like do your best. I like that one. Yeah, because, I mean, you can only do your best, can't you? Yeah, so that's one word. And we're going to play Baby Animals, one word. And we're going to go to sponsored announcement because it's 19 minutes to 9. It's gone very quick. Here on Alive 9.5 FM.

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5: And welcome back to Prop Biz. Joy Hendricks, our special guest. Hello. Our youngest entrepreneur that we've ever had on the show and possibly all of Australian radio. I'll have to look into that. Wow. How do you feel about that, being the youngest entrepreneur on radio?
6: I feel very happy.
3: Very cool, right?
6: Yeah.
5: So I know that you do homeschooling. What's the plans for high school? Do you still plan on doing homeschooling for high school? Or?
3: Yeah, it's funny because people do ask that. Yeah, you know, how long do you plan to do homeschooling?
6: Yeah.
3: And for us, it's for as long as he's continuing to thrive with what we're giving him, the opportunities that we give him. So there's no end date plan for that or, you know, whether do we put him back into high school? No, we're just going to homeschool for as long as we can.
5: As a real estate agent, I do a lot of inspections on rental properties as well. I'm finding more and more people are doing homeschooling.
3: Mm-hmm.
5: I mean, is it something that is going to become regular as?
3: I think it's growing more in Australia.
5: Yeah.
3: I don't know exactly what the stats are.
6: Yeah.
3: I mean, there was one time we caught a like an Uber ride. Mm-hmm. And this guy asked, you know, why are you not at school?
5: Yeah.
3: And we mentioned how he's getting homeschooled. And he had no clue what we were talking about.
6: Yeah.
3: He had that. He was a bit skeptic about, you know, what about, like you asked, you know, what about high school?
5: Yeah.
3: Mm-hmm. What's he learning? And he even quizzed him inside the car.
5: Really? Wow.
3: He manages to answer the questions anyway.
6: Yeah.
3: I think for us, you know, It's more than just what he knows, but how to be.
5: Yeah.
3: So it's building his confidence, his emotional intelligence, you know, how to connect with people, how to build relationships. He's already done a lot of public speaking. He spoke in front of 200 people not long ago. So, you know, it's not just, it's very intentional what we teach him.
5: Yeah.
3: And I think also as well, like in terms of opportunities, because a lot of people wonder that, like, you know, what about university? What about those things? You know, I've done a bit of research around this, and you know, more than half of school leavers now go to university, and the majority of them enter through non-ATAR routes.
5: Yeah.
3: You know, there's early entries, there's TAFE pathways, there's STAT, there's bridging programs, which are like short courses run by universities or TAFE.
5: Yeah.
3: Portfolios. So there's many ways to, you know, if that's what he wants to do, even.
5: Mm.
3: Do you know what I mean? Like if he even wants to go to university. But you know, I suspect, you know, when we're nurturing his talent at this early age, and he's already going out there creating value in the world and is getting that in return, he's probably already chosen his path quite early. So
5: yeah, funny enough you should say that, because and I think we did a segment about this a couple of months ago where I discussed the issues about first home buyers that can't buy into their first home property, because in the past, people would go to school, they would leave school at year 10, get into a trade, start work early, build up funds and get into the property market that way as a trade. You could only go to university if you had the funds to go to university. But when they introduced HECS, people took advantage of HECS. But what they don't realise is they're actually building a debt to the government, and and when they go to borrow money, they're like, oh, well, I've got like $50,000 or $70,000 owing on HECS. So realistically, when the government's trying to help first home buyers, they're not really helping first home buyers because they need to get rid of HECS somehow, or they need to have a system where HECS is being paid off as you're doing the university degree, because that's going to help first home buyers get into the property market. And I think what you're doing here is you're avoiding all that. You're getting him nurtured early to be able to succeed in life, which schools don't provide that.
3: I guess that's the plan. You know, like we look at it as more than just academics. The way that we track what he's learning, you know, we're looking at what he actually understands. You know, how engaged is he? You know, is he really curious? Is he asking questions? And I think what really attracted us to homeschooling is it's not a one size fits all. It's a very tailored approach, where I can, you know, he can really take his time to ask those questions, and I can give him that one-on-one. And not just me, you know, he's got his own, like you said, he's got his own one-on-one drawing coach. He's got two tennis coaches. He's got a swimming coach.
5: Oh, two tennis coaches. So you're not only coach.
3: He's got three, including me now. But I think one of the things we value is that that one-on-one support. Wouldn't that be the advantage of not having to go to school where, you know, they're teaching 30 plus kids in a class, right? So that's what we're taking advantage of is, you know, I'm happy to be in a very fortunate circumstance in, you know, in my business, in my life, to be able to do this and still create a thriving business behind that as well. So why not make use of the opportunity?
5: That's right. And funny enough, my wife also actually said to me as well, like when we started a family, like, do we homeschool our child as well? So look, respect to you, because I think you've answered a lot of my questions as well into homeschooling. And Aretha Franklin has a song called Respect. We're going to play it right now on Alive 90.5 FM.

0: And it's 5 minutes to nine. We are almost done for the evening. Any final words that you've got for our listeners?
1: Oh, no, Alex, I just want to thank you for giving us this opportunity.
2: Yeah.
1: You know, as a dad, you know, seeing my son, you know, be given this platform to share his voice.
0: Yeah.
1: Because, you know, that's something truly grateful.
0: It's been great. Thanks for joining us, Henrik. I really appreciate it. Thank you.
2: Thank you.
0: And how do you feel about being the youngest guest?
2: It was very exciting.
0: And just in about 30 seconds, I mean, what is the son and father relationship like? Just spend a lot of time together.
1: I guess it's different for everyone. I think for us, the way that we parent our kids is through a thing called conscious parenting.
0: Yeah.
1: Where it's not really just parenting the child, but parenting ourselves as well. And if anything, I'm not just a teacher. Hendrix and my daughter Riley, they're also my teachers.
2: Yeah.
1: And helping me recognize the things I need to improve on as well. Yep. So it's not a perfect relationship by any means at all.
2: Yeah.
1: Because we're learning along the way. But I think being mindful of that connection and that relationship, our reactions and how we respond to each other. I think that's what conscious parenting is about, yeah.
0: Well, you've certainly been an inspiration to our listeners, and I hope Henrik has inspired our younger listeners to give it a go.
2: Yeah.
0: Now, thank you so much for joining us. And Belinda Carlisle, live your life, be free, because, I mean, at the end, that was the message from today.
1: Nice.
0: So thank you so much for joining us.
1: Thank you.
2: Care. Thank you.
1: Thanks, everybody.
0: And Owen, I'll be back next week. 1 p.m. 9 p.m. I'm Poppy. Belinda Carlisle, live your life, be free.

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2: Hello there, I'm Terry Daniel. As of now, COVID-19 vaccinations will be funded by the National Immunisation Program. The vaccine is no longer free for all Australians, but is still available for free to vulnerable groups. Infectious diseases expert Professor Paul Griffin says there's still a significant number of COVID-related hospitalisations and deaths among older Australians.
3: It's now going to be funded on the National Immunisation Program. And for those at highest risk, for those over 75, it's actually even every 6 months or so, so even more frequent than the flu vaccine for those people.
2: Some credit card holders could be worse off after surcharges were banned on FPOS, MasterCard and Visa transactions. Most banks are looking to recoup the losses of reduced interchange fees paid by a store to the institution by slashing perks and increasing annual fees. Compare the Market Sarah Orr says card surcharges were previously funding many of the benefits.
4: They are now doing an audit of, you know, what can they do to sort of balance the books a bit. And in a lot of cases, it is the perks, the frequent flyer points and the travel insurance that's, you know, either getting scaled back dramatically or scrapped.
2: The opposition claims the federal government has turned the Australian dream into a nightmare for first home buyers. The Reserve Bank warns borrowers on the 5% deposit scheme are among the most likely to be in negative equity. Labor claims over 100,000 Australians have accessed the program in the last year. Liberal leader Angus Taylor says many of these buyers are poorer as a result.
5: They've done their money. They've gone backwards since they've bought a house. This is the great Australian dream turning into a nightmare. The great Australian dream turning into a nightmare. And that's what we're seeing time and time again under this Labor government.
2: An aluminium smelter near Launceston in Tasmania has secured a $200 million lifeline to keep it open until 2031. The federal and Tasmanian state governments are jointly funding the package to rescue the Bell Bay facility, which is owned by Rio Tinto. The deal is set to protect about 2,000 local jobs. The Prime Minister says the agreement will help protect Australian manufacturing and reduce reliance on imports. Stop work meetings have been held around Victoria as doctors push for better pay and conditions. Doctors across the public system are calling for a 12.5-hour cap on shifts, a limit of 4 consecutive night shifts instead of 7, and a 30% pay rise over 4 years. It comes on the back of 14 months of negotiations with no offer put on the table. President of the AMA Victoria, Simon Judkins, says doctors can't be at the top of their game if they're working under their current conditions.
6: And we've had time and time again stories about people coming to the end of those long stints, those long shifts, and falling asleep in their car on the way home, or waking up in the middle of the night wondering if they made a mistake and calling their colleagues just to go and double check on that patient that they were worried about because they were so tired, so stressed at the time, multitasking, that they were worried that they might have made an error.
2: The Royal Australian Air Force Air Show is returning to Perth in 2027 for the first time in 15 years. On Sunday, September 12 next year, military aircraft will take to the sky over the Swan River. There'll be ground exhibits on Langley Park and an opportunity to explore defence careers. Air Commodore Micah Gray says it'll be a thrilling display.
7: We aim to have all the Air Force aircraft showcasing their abilities over the river downtown.
2: This is Air National News. First up, NRL news, and the Newcastle Knights have been training at Sydney Olympic Park across the road from the Olympic Stadium. That's the venue for Sunday's grand final against the Sydney Roosters. Newcastle coach Justin Holbrook confirming Harrison Graham will replace the suspended Phoenix Crossland at hooker. The Sydney Roosters are still waiting on the fitness of veteran Connor Watson. Three-time AFL Premiership player Lachie Neal is now one step away from signing on with Collingwood. That's following confirmation he's leaving the Brisbane Lions. Sarah Patterson reports.
8: Neal is set to join the Magpies in 2027 once the AFL trade and free agency period gets underway tomorrow. The 33-year-old departs Brisbane as an unrestricted free agent. Collingwood has already said it looks forward to Neal joining the club. The AFL is yet to confirm the suitable free agency compensation Brisbane will receive. Sarah Patterson, S Sport.
2: And Brisbane Lions longest serving coach Chris Fagan has announced his retirement. The 65-year-old steps down days after guiding the Lions to a third straight flag. There's more basketball action tonight in the NBL. The Tasmanian Jack Jumpers are playing the Melbourne United team at halftime at Glen Orchy. The score was 52 to the Jack Jumpers, United 35. Australian Independent Radio News.

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2: Hello there, I'm Terry Daniel. The Prime Minister has dismissed the Greens as a protest movement following attacks from the minor party's new leader. David Shoebridge has vowed to replace Labor as the dominant progressive party. Senator Shoebridge claims the federal government is letting Australians down on the economy. But Anthony Albanese says the Greens are picking the wrong fight.
3: It was somewhat concerning, I think, that at a time where we see a rise of a far right-wing party, Senator Shoebridge took the opportunity to actually criticise Labor. Sounded a lot like some of the people who didn't win their seats at the House of Representatives.
2: The official bushfire danger period has kicked off for most of New South Wales. Mark Dransfield reports.
4: The Rural Fire Service says crews have already responded to more than 2,700 bush and grass fires since the 1st of July, burning more than 64,000 hectares. RFS Deputy Commissioner Ben Millington says everyone should take extra care over the coming months.
5: It's a combination of elevated grass fields, drought-affected forested areas and forecast warmer conditions will mean New South Wales must remain vigilant. It will only take a few warm days and windy weather conditions to dry out grass and forested areas, turning them into highly flammable fuel.
2: In Melbourne, hundreds of public hospital doctors have rallied on the steps of the Victorian State Parliament, calling for better pay and conditions. Alex Riddell reports.
6: Doctors rallying at State Parliament say it's normal to work 140 hours in a fortnight, work seven night shifts in a row, and work unrostered and unpaid overtime. President of AMA Victoria, Dr. Simon Judkins, says their current pay deal expired in February, and after 14 months of negotiations, they haven't had a single meaningful offer from the government.
7: It's taken us to get to this point that we have to have a public rally and stop work meetings. We'd all much rather be at work.
6: Doctors are calling for a cap on shifts of 12.5 hours, a maximum of four night shifts in a row, and a pay increase of 28% over 4 years. Junior Dr. Alice Mazaraki says she and her colleagues live in fear they will make a mistake due to working such long hours.
8: That I'm going to cause harm to someone's mum, to someone's partner, to someone's child.
6: Alex Riddell, Melbourne.
2: The Bell Bay Aluminium Smelter in Tasmania has secured a $200 million lifeline to keep it open until 2031. The federal and Tasmanian state governments are jointly funding the package to rescue the Rio Tinto-owned facility. The deal is set to protect about 2,000 local jobs. Calls are growing for the Australian Tax Office to reverse its decision to stop accepting credit card payments. The move follows new Reserve Bank regulations banning card surcharges. The opposition is calling on the federal government to intervene and force the tax office to reverse course. Andrew McKellar from the Chamber of Commerce and Industry says small businesses rely on credit cards to pay the ATO.
9: They'll be waking up this morning. I think they'll be completely staggered that this is how the tax office seeks to deal with them. This is just another, I think, slap that is going to really hurt many of those small businesses.
2: Finally, to the Australian share market, the All Ords closed down 175 points at 87.94, and one Australian dollar was buying 69.5 US cents. This is AIR National News. NRL and Sydney Roosters back rower Angus Crichton is relishing the chance to wrap up his rugby league career on a high. The Blues forward is preparing to switch codes to play rugby union. Crichton says he'd love to repay the Roosters with a premiership.
10: I sort of came into this club as a kid and now I'm leaving as a husband and as a father. And yeah, I think we won a premiership in my first year when I came across in 2019, and then it'd be pretty fitting to win another one on Sunday.
2: Australia's Wallabies coach Les Kiss says the new players will have to earn a Wallabies jersey when they return to rugby after the grand final. AFL News and Brisbane Lions longest-serving coach Chris Fagan has announced his retirement. The 65-year-old steps down days after guiding the Lions to a third straight flag. He says being an AFL coach is relentless and he doesn't want to do it anymore.
11: I still love footy. I still want to work in footy somewhere, but I just don't want to be in that position anymore. I've loved it. It's a unique experience, not a place for the faint-hearted. I think after 10 years, I owe it to my family to give them a little bit more time because I've got grandchildren and stuff now. I've softened a bit in my old age.
2: In other AFL news, a move away from the Dockers for Sean Darcy appears unlikely during the upcoming trade period. Fremantle says it wants the Ruckman to stay and that he wants to stay despite falling out of favour this season. Australian Independent Radio News.
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0: I would like to acknowledge that I am broadcasting from Bokum Hills, located in the Sydney Hills District, was historically the territory of the Bidjigal clan, a part of the larger Darug people. The Bidjigal people are remembered through Bidjigal Reserve, a bushland area that straddles several suburbs, including Bokum Hills. The area has a rich history of Indigenous occupation and is now a protected space. Would like to pay my respects to the traditional owners, past and present, of this land.
1: 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I'm glad you are here. I'm Rosh V. You just heard Taylor Swift's Elizabeth Taylor, Melanie Martinez with Void, and Ed Sheeran with Sapphire. 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She's representing Schools for the Future, all about educating women and children for the future by setting up schools in Australia and around the world. 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
0: Welcome, listeners, to the interview for this week. This community guest is Dr. Fan. She's from Schools for the Future, and she's empowering women and children, especially from all ages, including our seniors. Welcome to the studio.
2: Thank you so much. How are you?
0: I'm really good. We were having a chat earlier, which was off camera, but really I learned a bit about Dr. Fan here. She says what women are doing now is not an accident, and that we are motivated and encouraged to do these things and to be more than just a mum. Please explain.
2: Yes, I admire your Busy Mums radio broadcast, as well as your membership and the listener, because part of the woman having children, making children for the world, that is so important. That's a happy of the world, because if no children, no happiness. However, she should look after herself as well. So carrying children during the time that children very little, up until time that they stop weeding or breastfeeding, thing like that, then you start to look at yourself, take the opportunity, whatever it comes, take that and make something out of your future, because the society need a lot more women. So that's what I feel sad for women. I think they just...
0: So how long have...
2: Please
0: you,
2: go on.
0: How long have you been involved with Schools for the Future, and why did you start?
2: Start with the School for Future is not too long, from 2021. It's about 6 years altogether, 6-7 years, that when I start to have a bit more time for myself instead of full-time work for the university. As you know, full-time work at the university, very demanding. On top of my job, I have to be a PR for the university around the world, so traveling non-stop. Particularly with my position as a professor, very demanding. So I decided that I have to stop, not altogether, but slow down with my primary career, that I give back to society, because through my traveling, I observe so much of illiteracy. And illiteracy mean that people can read, people can write.

0: right? Or people very limited, they can get into the first few years of primary school and that stop because they have no opportunity to go further. And by limited of education, you have a limited of understanding of your right, your responsibility, and how to make an input for the happiness, for the peace of the world. So I think education is the foundation of human happiness and also human civilization. That's very important.
1: Yeah. Dr. Fan, you're, I think, a matriarch figure in your family. Tell us about your grandchildren.
0: I came from a family of 10 children. My parents got 10 children. And they marvelous. We all educated with university degree and have a good job. So we appreciate their input. My parents were very strict in terms of behavior, in terms of contributing to society because they were under influence of Confucianism. Confucianism is that you have to respect the elder and you have to make the society happy is make it for yourself. So that's what they believe. And now, unfortunately, for myself, I have only two children because I was a refugee boat, came in here, very hard life. I start my education again, study, so limited of time. And also at that time, I didn't have my husband with me because of political pressure from Vietnam. So I'd study again, work, and bring up my two children. And now I have very big and happy family with 7 grandchildren.
1: Oh, yeah.
0: Yes. And yesterday I went to the valediction ceremony for my 3rd oldest granddaughter. She graduated in year 12 and she's going into the HSC very soon in a few weeks. And she got honors, she got top in chemistry, top in math, top in social science, and she also part of the volunteer for school as well. So I think we did something correctly. So they come up both, not only just selfishness, but also for society as well.
1: So strong women are in your genes?
0: I think so. My mother was very strong. I admire her, and I don't think I would be nowhere close to her achievement.
1: Wonderful. So this whole project, only a few years, you've got the drive, you've got the volunteers. Do you still need more volunteers?
0: Definitely. If anybody put hands on volunteer, I promise that each volunteer will be able to recommend 2 persons for sponsorship, and we will assess the situation. And we will do something. Sponsorship means they can have support for uniform, breakfast, school equipment, or extracurricular study, go to camp, or special tutoring fee, thing like that. So it depends on what they need.
1: So what sort of skills would they learn and get a certificate once they finish volunteering?
0: The volunteer... for example, you want to volunteer for School for Future, then you can recommend it to two young student youth, and we will assess situation to see how it goes. Yeah. But the volunteer, I know that it's not easy to say that for life or for year. Depends on whatever your time, depends on your skills and knowledge. But when you are volunteering with us, you learn a lot, because we teach you a lot of skills.
1: Wonderful. What sort of programs are happening next year?
0: At the moment, we have the workshops. That will be 6 weeks in length. So we run 4 times a year for youth of the very hardship background. Immigrants just arrive or stay in here short time so they can learn leadership and employment skills. So that's 2 important skills, helping them to get into the workforce ladder, even though if they go up to university, they still have that as kind of backbone skills.
1: So who are these people that qualify to be in the Schools for Future program? Do they have to be Australian citizens or what?
0: No, doesn't matter what, because I think whoever come in here, whether it is kind of a holiday visa, or they can be helped. So they can give us a hand. And they depends on when we interview them, whatever skill or, and whatever their time and a commitment that they can make, then we can start to sit down and see how it goes. And there will be no membership involved, because I know even though it's not expensive, but can be hard for a lot of people.
1: That's true. Even people who are, they might have children and they come here temporarily, maybe they're traveling to another country, so you're going to help them with schools.
0: If they limit it in terms of English, we can work with them so that they can be representative of School for Future in their community. Then they start to pick up. We teach them English and they learn and they pick up and be part of the wider community.
1: What's your website again?
0: My website would be easy to remember. Schools for Future, school with the S, schoolforfuture.org.au.
1: How many people have you helped so far?
0: Altogether, might be about 500 so far, 500 in a short time.
1: Will you be celebrating the seniors at 100 years again next year?
0: I know that was for Mother's Day, but this time the gala for Hope. Hope started with education. So education bridge hope. So that's what we believe. Yeah. And so this time we will have the theme wearing white, but we also have the prize for the best attired on that day. So I think your traditional clothing would be marvelous for this occasion. Why a woman and men as well. Yeah. If you join us, hop onto website, look at the QR code, scan that, and you can buy a ticket. When you buy a ticket, if you buy as a group, 10% off. If you are pensioner or age pension, you have 10% off. We also have the program for children as well. So we have crowd, we have magician as well for the children, to entertain the children as well. So do come.
1: So once a year you have the gala to bring together the volunteers and the community to educate them about your organization, to bring new members, to help more people.
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5: 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Next up is part two of the Dr. Fan interview, Schools with the Future. Hope you've enjoyed the show so far. Let's go.
6: What else are you doing?
7: We are at the moment being asked by the Laos government to support one and two schools in border of Laos and Cambodia. And we cannot send money directly like that because the government wouldn't allow, but we're happy to sponsor their sport team. Sport team included, we set up the whole ground and we provide uniforms, shoes, equipment, and we provide the teacher as well. So that can happen to any area of very poor country. So if you know anything, recommend it to us, and you help us with the contact, and we start to look into that and raising funds for that in future.
6: So that's why the program
7: is... We also help Congo as well.
6: So that's why the program is called Schools for the Future, because your passion for educating women,
7: correct,
6: children, and men around,
7: yeah,
6: the world.
7: The year before, we start to have a network for young women of refugee immigrants. And we might continue with that.
6: That's
7: because
6: so
7: I said before, young women from overseas, particularly Middle East and Asian, they need to be educated to be themselves, to respect, to love themselves. And they have skill for that. They need skills.
6: Yes, I think this is going to bring together more communities and align together.
7: Yes. I think that in line with your philosophy as well, Busy Mum,
6: yes,
7: the reason that you do that is not just for a cup of tea, but for other people to know that you are supported. You got friends.
6: Exactly.
7: We are here.
6: Exactly.
7: Yeah.
6: Yeah. The Busy Mums show is actually without forcibly telling people what to do. It's actually educating them that there is a purpose in the community, and there's so many things happening that they might not have known about. They're just cooking dinner and they're looking after the children, and they might,
7: yeah,
6: tune in and learn something, and then maybe they will volunteer.
7: Now, one thing that I hope that you could do as a busy mom, that to share with the wider community, because one thing that I found is that in the same ethnic community, people are very happy, sit down together and have wedding for about 500, 1,000 people. But when we invite to have a multi-ethnic community together, nobody turn up. They just disappear. You in a very good position, Busy Moms Radio and organization, can start to do this. Within an area of community, we don't need people to travel far or things like that. Just within small community, you have a variety of women from different ethnic group invited them, and then they can bring a plate. Mm. Whatever the plate of their traditional food or plate of their own creation, share together, sit down, have a cup of tea. And we can start to do that and asking for funding, because we need to have tea, we need to have setting, we need things like that so we can do funding, apply for funding. And I see a lot of funding grant available on New South Wales Multicultural Department. And from then, we can start to have cooking competition, art competition, handmaking, sewing, everything like that. And I think that would be a wonderful thing together, you know? Why do we keep that in our community? For example, you wear that thing there, and I have learned several times, and I'm still not master how to do that properly. I have tried, and I have women helping me, but very short while. And I think we experience one day we become one of you with Muslim religion to see how we feel, you know? And then we become free from another religion or ethnic community, thing like that. To me, a change is important. Raise respect. If I don't understand you, I don't respect you. So I need to have that kind of experience as well.
6: That's true. Like when we have our celebrations, to have other cultures experience that. Yes.
7: You see, you read newspaper and broadcasting, they're mysterious about Muslim people just come in together and kneel down on the floor and do this and do that. They say as if those people are weird. No, because they have to be there to see why they're doing that, how they're doing that. I was in Egypt for a month, and I was lucky because I was next to not the big mosque, but a small group community that kind of street-based Muslim gathering. So in the morning, I come there and I have my mat and I kneel down and I were with them. And it was fantastic. We open, we laugh, we eat together. It was fantastic time for me. Yeah.
6: Learning about the world and each other, and also women to not be so inclusive in their communities. Go and find out what is your neighbor doing, what is your friend doing.
7: And the other lesson is that if they see you, Rose V can do this, and they might start to think, I can do that too. Instead of just say that, oh, I don't have skill, I don't know what to do, I don't know how to do it. Nobody just hitting themselves and know to do things. You have to be out there to do things.
6: Yes, you have to have open mind, open heart. This is the right way of thinking.
7: Correct, yeah.
6: Oh, thank you so much for joining me today on the Busy Moms Show. It's been a great collaboration. And do you have any final words and anything that you're looking forward to?
7: The final word is thank you so much, Rose. So agree to attend our event on the 6th of November 2026 at Crystal Palace, Canley Heights. And I hope that a lot more people of your community, as well as of your Busy Mom, would be able to attend that. So just go to schoolsforfuture.org.au, scan and look at that. And you also on our website, our whole history with whatever we achieved last year. And for example, your picture will be on our event 2025. Rose, so you can see that very nicely done by the photographers.
6: Okay, we will.
7: All right, I thank you for your time, and hello everybody, thank you so much.
6: That was Dr. Fan from Schools for Future joining me in studio, and this gala event, go to the website and join an interfaith intercultural event to bring together the community. All funds will go towards the much needed Schools for the Future program.
5: 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And after that is Duran Duran, Is There Something I Should Know? And I'll be back after that. 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

0: And welcome back to the Busy Moms Radio Show. I'm Roshvi. That was Duran Duran, Is There Something I Should Know? And it is the school holidays. And do you know what's going on? Have you got any clue? This is Darling Harbour's Top Picks, Spring Holidays Top Picks. They've got Big Ideas Factory at Tumbalong Park. There's a free event from the 3rd to the 4th of October. The free school holiday program brings science, technology, creativity and engineering to life with hands-on activities, experiments, robotics, construction challenges, sculpture making and giant lawn games. There's something for every curious mind. That's Big Ideas Factory at Tumbalong Park from the 3rd to the 4th of October. 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You can explore a major Viking exhibition with real hands-on maritime experiences. 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Also, for the gamers, immersive game box. 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Sea Life Aquarium and Wildlife Sydney Zoo. Prepare for takeoff because an animal adventure across land and sea awaits you. Now, last school holidays, we actually visited the Sea Life Aquarium and Wildlife Sydney Zoo. It was fantastic. Madame Tussauds also has a great exhibition there. And there's lots more to do. If you go to Sydney's best attractions at Darling Harbour, you can see what's on as well. And hope you've enjoyed the Busy Moms Radio Show this week. School holidays is well and truly here, and I hope the weather is good. It's a bit cold today, but we're going to get through cold days and sunny days. And when they're sunny, the kids can go out and we can do the washing. And if you're working, don't work too hard and have some rest if you can. But school holidays is the busiest time for parents, working parents. And next week I'll have more community guests and more great tracks. So take care until then. Bye for now.
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2: Hello there, I'm Terry Daniel. The Prime Minister has dismissed the Greens as a protest movement following attacks from the minor party's new leader. David Shoebridge has vowed to replace Labor as the dominant progressive party. Senator Shoebridge claims the federal government is letting Australians down on the economy. But Anthony Albanese says the Greens are picking the wrong fight.
3: It was somewhat concerning, I think, that at a time where we see a rise of a far right-wing party, Senator Shoebridge took the opportunity to actually criticise Labor. Sounded a lot like some of the people who didn't win their seats at the House of Representatives.
2: The official bushfire danger period has kicked off for most of New South Wales. Mark Dransfield reports.
4: The Rural Fire Service says crews have already responded to more than 2,700 bush and grass fires since the 1st of July, burning more than 64,000 hectares. RFS Deputy Commissioner Ben Millington says everyone should take extra care over the coming months.
5: It's a combination of elevated grass fields, drought-affected forested areas and forecast warmer conditions will mean New South Wales must remain vigilant. It will only take a few warm days and windy weather conditions to dry out grass and forested areas, turning them into highly flammable fuel.
2: In Melbourne, hundreds of public hospital doctors have rallied on the steps of the Victorian State Parliament, calling for better pay and conditions. Alex Riddell reports.
6: Doctors rallying at State Parliament say it's normal to work 140 hours in a fortnight, work seven night shifts in a row, and work unrostered and unpaid overtime. President of AMA Victoria, Dr. Simon Judkins, says their current pay deal expired in February, and after 14 months of negotiations, they haven't had a single meaningful offer from the government.
7: It's taken us to get to this point, but we have to have a public rally and stop work meetings. We'd all much rather be at work.
6: Doctors are calling for a cap on shifts of 12.5 hours, a maximum of four night shifts in a row, and a pay increase of 28% over 4 years. Junior Dr. Alice Mazaraki says she and her colleagues live in fear they will make a mistake due to working such long hours.
8: That I'm going to cause harm to someone's mum, to someone's partner, to someone's child.
6: Alex Riddell, Melbourne.
2: The Bell Bay Aluminium Smelter in Tasmania has secured a $200 million lifeline to keep it open until 2031. The federal and Tasmanian state governments are jointly funding the package to rescue the Rio Tinto-owned facility. The deal is set to protect about 2,000 local jobs. Calls are growing for the Australian Tax Office to reverse its decision to stop accepting credit card payments. The move follows new Reserve Bank regulations banning card surcharges. The opposition is calling on the federal government to intervene and force the tax office to reverse course. Andrew McKellar from the Chamber of Commerce and Industry says small businesses rely on credit cards to pay the ATO.
9: They'll be waking up this morning. I think they'll be completely staggered that this is how the tax office seeks to deal with them. This is just another, I think, slap that is going to really hurt many of those small businesses.
2: Finally, to the Australian share market, the All Ords closed down 175 points at 87.94, and one Australian dollar was buying 69.5 US cents. This is AIR National News. First up, NRL news, and the Newcastle Knights have been training at Sydney Olympic Park across the road from the Olympic Stadium. That's the venue for Sunday's grand final against the Sydney Roosters. Newcastle coach Justin Holbrook confirming Harrison Graham will replace the suspended Phoenix Crossland at hooker. The Sydney Roosters are still waiting on the fitness of veteran Connor Watson. Three-time AFL Premiership player Lachie Neale is now one step away from signing on with Collingwood. That's following confirmation he's leaving the Brisbane Lions. Sarah Patterson reports.
10: Neale is set to join the Magpies in 2027 once the AFL trade and free agency period gets underway. The 33-year-old departs Brisbane as an unrestricted free agent. Collingwood has already said it looks forward to Neale joining the club. The AFL is yet to confirm the suitable free agency compensation Brisbane will receive. Sarah Patterson, S Sport.
2: And Brisbane Lions' longest-serving coach Chris Fagan has announced his retirement. The 65-year-old steps down days after guiding the Lions to a third straight flag. In the NBL, played at Glenorchy in Tasmania, the Tasmanian Jack Jumpers defeated Melbourne United in a close game, 84-82. Will Magne top scored for the Jack Jumpers with 17, followed by David Johnson, scoring 16 points. Australian Independent Radio News.
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2: Hello there, I'm Terry Daniel. The Prime Minister has dismissed the Greens as a protest movement following attacks from the minor party's new leader. David Shoebridge has vowed to replace Labor as the dominant progressive party. Senator Shoebridge claims the federal government is letting Australians down on the economy. But Anthony Albanese says the Greens are picking the wrong fight.
3: It was somewhat concerning, I think, that at a time where we see a rise of a far right-wing party, Senator Shoebridge took the opportunity to actually criticise Labor. Sounded a lot like some of the people who didn't win their seats at the House of Representatives.
2: The official bushfire danger period has kicked off for most of New South Wales. Mark Dransfield reports.
4: The Rural Fire Service says crews have already responded to more than 2,700 bush and grass fires since the 1st of July, burning more than 64,000 hectares. RFS Deputy Commissioner Ben Millington says everyone should take extra care over the coming months.
5: It's a combination of elevated grass fields, drought-affected forested areas and forecast warmer conditions will mean New South Wales must remain vigilant. It will only take a few warm days and windy weather conditions to dry out grass and forested areas, turning them into highly flammable fuel.
2: In Melbourne, hundreds of public hospital doctors have rallied on the steps of the Victorian State Parliament, calling for better pay and conditions. Alex Riddell reports.
6: Doctors rallying at State Parliament say it's normal to work 140 hours in a fortnight, work seven night shifts in a row, and work unrostered and unpaid overtime. President of AMA Victoria, Dr. Simon Judkins, says their current pay deal expired in February, and after 14 months of negotiations, they haven't had a single meaningful offer from the government.
7: It's taken us to get to this point, but we have to have a public rally and stop work meetings. We'd all much rather be at work.
6: Doctors are calling for a cap on shifts of 12.5 hours, a maximum of four night shifts in a row, and a pay increase of 28% over 4 years. Junior Dr. Alice Mazaraki says she and her colleagues live in fear they will make a mistake due to working such long hours.
8: That I'm going to cause harm to someone's mum, to someone's partner, to someone's child.
6: Alex Riddell, Melbourne.
2: The Bell Bay Aluminium Smelter in Tasmania has secured a $200 million lifeline to keep it open until 2031. The federal and Tasmanian state governments are jointly funding the package to rescue the Rio Tinto-owned facility. The deal is set to protect about 2,000 local jobs. Calls are growing for the Australian Tax Office to reverse its decision to stop accepting credit card payments. The move follows new Reserve Bank regulations banning card surcharges. The opposition is calling on the federal government to intervene and force the tax office to reverse course. Andrew McKellar from the Chamber of Commerce and Industry says small businesses rely on credit cards to pay the ATO.
9: They'll be waking up this morning. I think they'll be completely staggered that this is how the tax office seeks to deal with them. This is just another, I think, slap that is going to really hurt many of those small businesses.
2: Finally, to the Australian share market, the All Ords closed down 175 points at 87.94, and one Australian dollar was buying 69.5 US cents. This is AIR National News. First up, NRL news, and the Newcastle Knights have been training at Sydney Olympic Park across the road from the Olympic Stadium. That's the venue for Sunday's grand final against the Sydney Roosters. Newcastle coach Justin Holbrook confirming Harrison Graham will replace the suspended Phoenix Crossland at hooker. The Sydney Roosters are still waiting on the fitness of veteran Connor Watson. Three-time AFL Premiership player Lachie Neale is now one step away from signing on with Collingwood. That's following confirmation he's leaving the Brisbane Lions. Sarah Patterson reports.
10: Neale is set to join the Magpies in 2027 once the AFL trade and free agency period gets underway. The 33-year-old departs Brisbane as an unrestricted free agent. Collingwood has already said it looks forward to Neale joining the club. The AFL is yet to confirm the suitable free agency compensation Brisbane will receive. Sarah Patterson, S Sport.
2: And Brisbane Lions longest-serving coach Chris Fagan has announced his retirement. The 65-year-old steps down days after guiding the Lions to a third straight flag. In the NBL, played at Glenorchy in Tasmania, the Tasmanian Jack Jumpers defeated Melbourne United in a close game, 84-82. Will Magne top scored for the Jack Jumpers with 17, followed by David Johnson, scoring 16 points. Australian Independent Radio News.

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2: Hello there, I'm Terry Daniel. As of now, COVID-19 vaccinations will be funded by the National Immunisation Program. The vaccine is no longer free for all Australians, but is still available for free to vulnerable groups. Infectious diseases expert Professor Paul Griffin says there's still a significant number of COVID-related hospitalisations and deaths among older Australians.
3: It's now going to be funded on the National Immunisation Program. And for those at highest risk, for those over 75, it's actually even every 6 months or so, so even more frequent than the flu vaccine for those people.
2: Some credit card holders could be worse off after surcharges were banned on FPOS, MasterCard and Visa transactions. Most banks are looking to recoup the losses of reduced interchange fees paid by a store to the institution by slashing perks and increasing annual fees. Compare the market, Sarah Orr says card surcharges were previously funding many of the benefits.
4: They are now doing an audit of, you know, what can they do to sort of balance the books a bit. And in a lot of cases, it is the perks, the frequent flyer points and the travel insurance that's, you know, either getting scaled back dramatically or scrapped.
2: The opposition claims the federal government has turned the Australian dream into a nightmare for first home buyers. The Reserve Bank warns borrowers on the 5% deposit scheme are among the most likely to be in negative equity. Labor claims over 100,000 Australians have accessed the program in the last year. Liberal leader Angus Taylor says many of these buyers are poorer as a result.
5: They've done their money. They've gone backwards since they've bought a house. This is the great Australian dream turning into a nightmare. The great Australian dream turning into a nightmare. And that's what we're seeing time and time again under this Labor government.
2: An aluminium smelter near Launceston in Tasmania has secured a $200 million lifeline to keep it open until 2031. The federal and Tasmanian state governments are jointly funding the package to rescue the Bell Bay facility, which is owned by Rio Tinto. The deal is set to protect about 2,000 local jobs. The Prime Minister says the agreement will help protect Australian manufacturing and reduce reliance on imports. Stop work meetings have been held around Victoria as doctors push for better pay and conditions. Doctors across the public system are calling for a 12.5-hour cap on shifts, a limit of 4 consecutive night shifts instead of 7, and a 30% pay rise over 4 years. It comes on the back of 14 months of negotiations with no offer put on the table. President of the AMA Victoria, Simon Judkins, says doctors can't be at the top of their game if they're working under their current conditions.
6: And we've heard time and time again stories about people coming to the end of those long stints, those long shifts, and falling asleep in their car on the way home, or waking up in the middle of the night wondering if they made a mistake and calling their colleagues just to go and double check on that patient that they were worried about because they were so tired, so stressed at the time, multitasking, that they were worried that they might have made an error.
2: The Royal Australian Air Force Air Show is... The Royal Australian Air Force Air Show is returning to Perth in 2027 for the first time in 15 years. On Sunday, September 12 next year, military aircraft will take to the sky over the Swan River. There'll be ground exhibits on Langley Park and an opportunity to explore defence careers. Air Commodore Micah Gray says it'll be a thrilling display.
7: We aim to have all the Air Force aircraft showcasing their abilities over the river downtown.
2: This is Air National News. First up, NRL news, and the Newcastle Knights have been training at Sydney Olympic Park across the road from the Olympic Stadium. That's the venue for Sunday's grand final against the Sydney Roosters. Newcastle coach Justin Holbrook confirming Harrison Graham will replace the suspended Phoenix Crossland at hooker. The Sydney Roosters are still waiting on the fitness of veteran Connor Watson. Three-time AFL Premiership player Lachie Neale is now one step away from signing on with Collingwood. That's following confirmation he's leaving the Brisbane Lions. Sarah Patterson reports.
8: Neale is set to join the Magpies in 2027 once the AFL trade and free agency period gets underway. The 33-year-old departs Brisbane as an unrestricted free agent. Collingwood has already said it looks forward to Neale joining the club. The AFL is yet to confirm the suitable free agency emergency compensation Brisbane will receive. Sarah Patterson, S Sport.
2: And Brisbane Lions longest-serving coach Chris Fagan has announced his retirement. The 65-year-old steps down days after guiding the Lions to a third straight flag. In the NBL, played at Glenorchy in Tasmania, the Tasmanian Jack Jumpers defeated Melbourne United in a close game, 84-82. Will Magnay top scored for the Jack Jumpers with 17, followed by David Johnson, scoring 16 points. Australian Independent Radio News.

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2: Hello there, I'm Terry Daniel. The Prime Minister has dismissed the Greens as a protest movement following attacks from the minor party's new leader. David Shoebridge has vowed to replace Labor as the dominant progressive party. Senator Shoebridge claims the federal government is letting Australians down on the economy. But Anthony Albanese says the Greens are picking the wrong fight.
3: It was somewhat concerning, I think, that at a time where we see a rise of a far right-wing party, Senator Shoebridge took the opportunity to actually criticise Labor. Sounded a lot like some of the people who didn't win their seats at the House of Representatives.
2: The official bushfire danger period has kicked off for most of New South Wales. Mark Dransfield reports.
4: The Rural Fire Service says crews have already responded to more than 2,700 bush and grass fires since the 1st of July, burning more than 64,000 hectares. RFS Deputy Commissioner Ben Millington says everyone should take extra care over the coming months.
5: It's a combination of elevated grass fields, drought-affected forested areas and forecast warmer conditions will mean New South Wales must remain vigilant. It will only take a few warm days and windy weather conditions to dry out grass and forested areas, turning them into highly flammable fuel.
2: In Melbourne, hundreds of public hospital doctors have rallied on the steps of the Victorian State Parliament, calling for better pay and conditions. Alex Riddell reports.
6: Doctors rallying at State Parliament say it's normal to work 140 hours in a fortnight, work seven night shifts in a row, and work unrostered and unpaid overtime. President of AMA Victoria, Dr. Simon Judkins, says their current pay deal expired in February, and after 14 months of negotiations, they haven't had a single meaningful offer from the government.
7: It's taken us to get to this point that we have to have a public rally and stop work meetings. We'd all much rather be at work.
6: Doctors are calling for a cap on shifts of 12.5 hours, a maximum of four night shifts in a row, and a pay increase of 28% over 4 years. Junior Dr. Alice Mazaraki says she and her colleagues live in fear they will make a mistake due to working such long hours.
8: That I'm going to cause harm to someone's mum, to someone's partner, to someone's child.
6: Alex Riddell, Melbourne.
2: The Bell Bay Aluminium Smelter in Tasmania has secured a $200 million lifeline to keep it open until 2031. The federal and Tasmanian state governments are jointly funding the package to rescue the Rio Tinto-owned facility. The deal is set to protect about 2,000 local jobs. Calls are growing for the Australian Tax Office to reverse its decision to stop accepting credit card payments. The move follows new Reserve Bank regulations banning card surcharges. The opposition is calling on the federal government to intervene and force the tax office to reverse course. Andrew McKellar from the Chamber of Commerce and Industry says small businesses rely on credit cards to pay the ATO.
9: They'll be waking up this morning. I think they'll be completely staggered that this is how the tax office seeks to deal with them. This is just another, I think, slap that is going to really hurt many of those small businesses.
2: Finally, to the Australian share market, the All Ords closed down 175 points at 87.94, and one Australian dollar was buying 69.5 US cents. This is AIR National News. First up, NRL news, and the Newcastle Knights have been training at Sydney Olympic Park across the road from the Olympic Stadium. That's the venue for Sunday's grand final against the Sydney Roosters. Newcastle coach Justin Holbrook confirming Harrison Graham will replace the suspended Phoenix Crossland at hooker. The Sydney Roosters are still waiting on the fitness of veteran Connor Watson. Three-time AFL Premiership player Lachie Neale is now one step away from signing on with Collingwood. That's following confirmation he's leaving the Brisbane Lions. Sarah Patterson reports.
10: Neale is set to join the Magpies in 2027 once the AFL trade and free agency period gets underway. The 33-year-old departs Brisbane as an unrestricted free agent. Collingwood has already said it looks forward to Neale joining the club. The AFL is yet to confirm the suitable free agency compensation Brisbane will receive. Sarah Patterson, S Sport.
2: And Brisbane Lions longest-serving coach Chris Fagan has announced his retirement. The 65-year-old steps down days after guiding the Lions to a third straight flag. In the NBL, played at Glenorchy in Tasmania, the Tasmanian Jack Jumpers defeated Melbourne United in a close game, 84-82. Will Magnay top scored for the Jack Jumpers with 17, followed by David Johnson, scoring 16 points. Australian Independent Radio News.
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4: Hello there, I'm Terry Daniel. As of now, COVID-19 vaccinations will be funded by the National Immunisation Program. The vaccine is no longer free for all Australians, but is still available for free to vulnerable groups. Infectious diseases expert Professor Paul Griffin says there's still a significant number of COVID-related hospitalisations and deaths among older Australians.
5: It's now going to be funded on the National Immunisation Program. And for those at highest risk, for those over 75, it's actually even every 6 months or so, so even more frequent than the flu vaccine for those people.
4: Some credit card holders could be worse off after surcharges were banned on FPOS, MasterCard and Visa transactions. Most banks.
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0: Hello there, I'm Terry Daniel. As of now, COVID-19 vaccinations will be funded by the National Immunisation Program. The vaccine is no longer free for all Australians, but is still available for free to vulnerable groups. Infectious diseases expert Professor Paul Griffin says there's still a significant number of COVID-related hospitalisations and deaths among older Australians.
1: It's now going to be funded on the National Immunisation Program. And for those at highest risk, for those over 75, it's actually even every 6 months or so, so even more frequent than the flu vaccine for those people.
0: Some credit card holders could be worse off after surcharges were banned on FPOS, MasterCard and Visa transactions. Most banks are looking to recoup the losses of reduced interchange fees paid by a store to the institution by slashing perks and increasing annual fees. Compare the market, Sarah Orr says card surcharges were previously funding many of the benefits.
2: They are now doing an audit of, you know, what can they do to sort of balance the books a bit. And in a lot of cases, it is the perks, the frequent flyer points and the travel insurance that's, you know, either getting scaled back dramatically or scrapped.
0: The opposition claims the federal government has turned the Australian dream into a nightmare for first home buyers. The Reserve Bank warns borrowers on the 5% deposit scheme are among the most likely to be in negative equity. Labor claims over 100,000 Australians have accessed the program in the last year. Liberal leader Angus Taylor says many of these buyers are poorer as a result.
3: They've done their money. They've gone backwards since they've bought a house. This is the great Australian dream turning into a nightmare. The great Australian dream turning into a nightmare. And that's what we're seeing time and time again under this Labor government.
0: An aluminium smelter near Launceston in Tasmania has secured a $200 million lifeline to keep it open until 2031. The federal and Tasmanian state governments are jointly funding the package to rescue the Bell Bay facility, which is owned by Rio Tinto. The deal is set to protect about 2,000 local jobs. The Prime Minister says the agreement will help protect Australian manufacturing and reduce reliance on imports. Stop work meetings have been held around Victoria as doctors push for better pay and conditions. Doctors across the public system are calling for a 12.5-hour cap on shifts, a limit of 4 consecutive night shifts instead of 7, and a 30% pay rise over 4 years. It comes on the back of 14 months of negotiations with no offer put on the table. President of the AMA Victoria, Simon Judkins, says doctors can't be at the top of their game if they're working under their current conditions.
4: We've heard time and time again stories about people coming to the end of those long stints, those long shifts, and falling asleep in their car on the way home, or waking up in the middle of the night wondering if they made a mistake and calling their colleagues just to go and double check on that patient that they were worried about because they were so tired, so stressed at the time, multitasking, that they were worried that they might have made an error.
0: The Royal Australian Air Force Air Show is returning to Perth in 2027 for the first time in 15 years. On Sunday, September 12 next year, military aircraft will take to the sky over the Swan River. There'll be ground exhibits on Langley Park and an opportunity to explore defence careers. Air Commodore Micah Gray says it'll be a thrilling display.
5: We aim to have all the Air Force aircraft showcasing their abilities over the river downtown.
0: This is Air National News. First up, NRL news, and the Newcastle Knights have been training at Sydney Olympic Park across the road from the Olympic Stadium. That's the venue for Sunday's grand final against the Sydney Roosters. Newcastle coach Justin Holbrook confirming Harrison Graham will replace the suspended Phoenix Crossland at hooker. The Sydney Roosters are still waiting on the fitness of veteran Connor Watson. Three-time AFL Premiership player Lachie Neale is now one step away from signing on with Collingwood. That's following confirmation he's leaving the Brisbane Lions. Sarah Patterson reports.
6: Neale is set to join the Magpies in 2027 once the AFL trade and free agency period gets underway. The 33-year-old departs Brisbane as an unrestricted free agent. Collingwood has already said it looks forward to Neale joining the club. The AFL is yet to confirm the suitable free agency compensation Brisbane will receive. Sarah Patterson, S Sport.
0: And Brisbane Lions longest-serving coach Chris Fagan has announced his retirement. The 65-year-old steps down days after guiding the Lions to a third straight flag. In the NBL, played at Glenorchy in Tasmania, the Tasmanian Jack Jumpers defeated Melbourne United in a close game, 84-82. Will Magnay top scored for the Jack Jumpers with 17, followed by David Johnson scoring 16 points. Australian Independent Radio News.

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1: Something's changed with Mum lately. You're not sure what to do. 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Call Santa Clara on 02 8111 8121. That's 02 8111 8121. 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
1: Good morning, I'm Lee Harrison. The tax office will stop accepting credit card payments following a ban on surcharges. Nelson Scott reports.
2: The Reserve Bank has scrapped card surcharges across all Visa, EFTPOS and MasterCard transactions. There's concern the move will simply force businesses to lift prices, but Prime Minister Anthony Albanese claims consumers will save at the checkout.
3: Paying bills or buying a cup of coffee, price you see is the price you pay.
2: The change has prompted the ATO to stop accepting credit card payments entirely. Andrew McKellar from the Chamber of Commerce and Industry says it's a slap in the face for small businesses who rely on credit cards to manage their cash flow.
4: It's unacceptable. It's a staggering double standard.
2: Banks are also expected to hike card fees and slash reward perks in response to the surcharge ban. Nelson Scott, Canberra.
1: The Prime Minister's dismissed the Greens as a protest movement following attacks from the minor party's new leader. David Shoebridge has vowed to replace Labor as the dominant progressive party. Senator Shoebridge claims the federal government is letting Australians down on the economy. But Anthony Albanese says the Greens are picking the wrong fight.
3: It was somewhat concerning, I think, that at a time where we see a rise of a far right-wing party, Senator Shoebridge took the opportunity to actually criticise Labor. Sounded a lot like some of the people who didn't win their seats at the House of Representatives.
1: Thousands of doctors have walked off the job across Victoria's public health system as their union held behind closed doors talks with the state government. Doctors stopped work for 4 hours yesterday afternoon, rallying on the steps of state parliament in a fight for better working conditions. Among their demands, limits on dangerously long shifts, including a maximum of 12 and a half hours. Junior doctor Alice Mesoraki says it's ultimately about keeping doctors and patients safe.
5: It is an entirely universal experience to be rostered to work 140 hours in a fortnight as a junior doctor, to work for 7 night shifts in a row, and it is an entirely universal experience to work unrostered overtime on top of that and to not be paid for that, those hours that are worked. And I just think that that is unacceptable in this day and age.
1: Meanwhile, a deal's been reached between the Queensland government and youth detention workers. Chloe Affleck reports.
6: After months of industrial action at youth detention centres across Queensland, an in-principle agreement has been reached between the unions and the state government. The deal will see workers receive a pay increase of 3.5% in the first year and a rise of 2.5% over the following 2 years. It also includes a retention payment for long-term employees as a way to help strengthen the system's workforce. Youth Justice Minister Laura Gerber says the breakthrough marks a significant milestone in returning detention centres to normal operations. Chloe Affleck, Brisbane.
1: And a dual British-Iranian national has been arrested in London in connection with a suspected terror plot at RAF Fairford. This is Air National News. Isaac Heaney's won the Sydney Swans' Best and Fairest Award despite being suspended for the last 3 games of the season. He received the most votes from the club's coaching panel, followed by Brodie Grundy and Charlie Curnow. Fremantle General Manager of Football, Joe Briady, says the club has no interest in Bobby Hill. The West Australian and former Pie hasn't played an AFL game since round 21 last year due to personal issues. Hill's back training and looking to return, but Briady says he hasn't spoken with him.
7: There's obviously had a lot going on off the field, so we haven't had any discussions with Bobby or his management about coming to the club. We'll always look at everything we can with players that might make our list better and consider that as a list management group, but as it stands here now, we haven't entertained anything with Bobby.
1: Roosters back rower Angus Crichton is relishing the chance to wrap up his rugby league career on a high. The Blues forward is preparing to switch codes to play rugby union. Crichton says he'd love to repay the Roosters with a premiership.
8: I sort of came into this club as a kid, and now I'm leaving as a husband and as a father, and yeah, I think we won a premiership in my first year when I came across in 2019, and then it'd be pretty fitting to win another one on Sunday.
1: And in the NBL, the Tasmanian Jack Jumpers have downed Melbourne United 84-82. Australian Independent Radio News.
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11: We have some rain developing throughout the day and into this morning. It's currently 13 degrees and it definitely feels like that, but the sun is shining at least for the moment. Looking ahead, we've got a variance of conditions headed our way into the Labor Day long weekend. Today, we will see that rain developing and a high of 28 degrees. At least 10 millimetres is a low chance of that. We'll see how we go. Tomorrow, there is rain and a possible storm and a high of 23 degrees. High chance of rain is in the morning and into the afternoon. Sunday, hopefully it'll clear up with mostly sunny conditions and a high of 25 degrees. And for the Labor Day public holiday, on the Monday, we'll see partly cloudy conditions and a high of 25 degrees. And on Tuesday, we will see partly cloudy conditions and a possible shower throughout the day and a high of 28 degrees. And let's see what's happening on the roads with a current traffic update.
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11: So it doesn't look too bad on the roads this morning. There's currently a car crash at Oakhurst on Richmond Road at the M7 motorway southbound on-ramp. One of the three westbound lanes is currently closed, specifically it's the left turn lane. The current advice in that area is to reduce your speed and prepare to merge. And of course, there are customary traffic jams in the area. Currently, there is a traffic jam from Wargrove Road to the M4 with a 2-minute delay. Traffic jam from Abbott Road to the M2 motorway to Windsor Road with a 1-minute delay. And there's also a traffic jam from Oaks Road at Old Windsor Road to Carolyn Chisholm Drive. That one is a 3-minute delay.
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11: 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It is Friday, the 2nd of October, 2026. It is another 6 a.m. And for everyone listening, not just the Alive universe, but everyone tuning in, welcome to another episode of the Friday Breakfast Show. It is Joseph JB welcoming you on this lovely Friday morning. It's the last day of the working week, and we are so close to that Labor Day long weekend. How's everyone doing this lovely morning? I hope you have woken up from a peaceful sleep into this Friday morning, and however you are enjoying this morning, whether you are just waking up, whether you're enjoying your breakfast or on your way to work, or if you're already at work, thank you very much for your company, and I hope you will enjoy the next 2 hours which are coming your way. We have some great music coming up, some new hits from upcoming albums, for example, a bit at Teddy Swims, and the old school 2000 Sugar Babes. Never thought I'd say that. We do have Retro Replay coming at you from 6:30, where we're going to be doing something different. I'm going to entitle this one, The Random Sessions. It's going to be absolutely anything. You never know. You have no idea what's going to be playing. Even I don't know what's going to be playing in that half hour period. But also throughout the show, just to make things a little interesting, to get the people texting in, I'm going to be playing a repeat song. Song that was played a little while ago, and I want you to figure out what song that is and text in when you think you hear it. I hope that someone there is actually going to be paying attention, because, why not? There's great music all over the place, not just in the station, but also the show. Just hit me up on our lines on 0405 905 905. And of course, our social media platforms at Alive 90.5 FM, whether it's our Facebook, Instagram, all that stuff, but also at JB's Breakfast Show Instagram account, where we do have a few pre-show song requests that have come in to that Instagram account. One from Harry. He has requested, he's requested Calvin Harris featuring Neo with Let's Go, and another one from Chris requesting Jamiroquai's You Give Me Something. But that's for the social hour starting at 7 o'clock for all the people listening in, where I give the power to you. And hopefully we'll have a packed social hour just for you. And we also have some messages coming into our lines on 0405 905 905. Starting off with one from Marco. Good morning, Marco. How you doing, mate? Hey, you also been the live listeners. Happy Friday and hope everyone enjoys the long weekend. And for the upcoming NRL and NRLW grand finals, which are happening on Sunday, the big ones. Where in the NRL, it is the Roosters against the Knights. And if memory serves, in the NRLW, it is the Roosters and the Broncos hitting it out. And for that, can you please play Jimmy Barnes' No Second Prize? No problem for that, Marco. I'll have that ready for you anytime from 7 o'clock. And another one from Angela. Good morning. Hi, Aussie Benny Live. This is Happy Friday. Can you please play Panama by Van Halen? Many thanks. And many thanks to you for texting in and for listening and tuning in. But to start off, because, you know, it is another Friday morning and some people having breakfast, all I can say to that is breakfast can wait. Tune in. Start your morning off by listening in. And we're going to be starting off with a bit of Prince and his song, Breakfast Can Wait. Thank you very much for your company. I'll be back to provide the latest on the roads. This is the Friday Breakfast Show on Alive 90.5 FM. Welcome, enjoy, and let's have some fun on this Friday morning on ahead of the long weekend.

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4: So currently on the roads, there is a car crash at Oakhurst on Richmond Road at the M7 motorway southbound on-ramp. One of the three westbound lanes is currently closed with emergency services and Transport for New South Wales personnel attending. And there are customary traffic jams. There's a traffic jam from Wargrove Road to the M4 with a 2-minute delay, traffic jam from Abbott Road to Windsor Road with a 1-minute delay, and a traffic jam from Oaks Road to Carolyn Chisholm Drive. That one is a 3-minute delay.
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4: I'll definitely be playing today's hits, yesterday's favourites as part of the social hour, but also the new stuff from upcoming albums, which are going to be releasing very, very soon. But before we get to the new music, we do have more texts coming in. Starting off with one from Richard. Good morning, JB. I wish everyone a lovely long weekend. Let's all drive safe and have fun. And can you please play The Gambler by Kenny Rogers? Thanks for that, Richard. I'll have that for you coming up real soon. And one from Simone. Hi there, Joseph. A happy Friday to you and all the listeners. I would love it if you could play Living in the 70s by Skyhooks. Enjoy your day and enjoy your day as well, Simone. Thank you so very much for that message. And for everyone tuning in, it's not too late to get those song requests in. If you want to hear it and if you want it played, just text me and I will, you know, ask and you shall receive. I'm that good at giving you what you need to pick you up on a Friday morning. But now it's time for some music from upcoming albums. We're going to be starting off with a bit of Teddy Swims and a song from his upcoming album, Ugly, and that's in capitals. Here is Mr. Know-It-All. We'll have a few messages from our sponsors and then a song from our Sugar Babes for their self-titled album entitled Weeds. Enjoy these ones.

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Welcome back to the Friday Breakfast Show, only on Live 90.5 FM. That was the Sugar Babes with Weeds. Did we just cut out for a second? I have no idea what's going on. But different vibe from the Sugar Babes. A bit more mature. Different from, I think their song was, you know, Push the Button, Let Me Know It. I can't remember the song, but, you know, different from the stuff that they did in early 2000s. We do still have heaps more to get through, and we've got a few more messages coming into our lines on 0405 905 905. We've got one here. Good morning, JB. Regards from Baya and the boys, currently working at the Shell Harbour Hospital, all the way from Shell Harbour. How you doing? Can you please play Sweet Child of Mine from the Guns N' Roses? No problem. Thank you very much for that. And cheers to Shell Harbour. Reaching out all over the place. Not just in the hills, Cumberland, Parramatta District, but all over the world. Live stream, www.live905.com.au. But, oh, school holidays are on right now. But there's heaps to do. But it's also the Labor Day long weekend. So, hit me up on the station's line. What are you going to get up to on this long weekend? What have you been up to on the school holidays? How have you been using your time? Me, Labor Day long weekend. I'll tell you something funny. I completely forgot it was a Labor Day long weekend on the Monday. I was going to rock up into the office on a Monday morning and find I was absolutely alone. And I'm thinking to myself, what's going on? And find out it's a public holiday. Embarrassing. But that's what would have happened if I did not realize it was a public holiday. Good times. Anyway, we're close to the 6:30 traffic update and close to Retro Replay, but we're going to be playing another song. This one is from Tinashe from her upcoming album. Oh, it's from a newly released album, Popstar. Here is I'd Rather Be Alone. Enjoy this one. I'll be back for the latest on the roads on Alive 90.5.

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1: Now it's time for the 6:30 traffic update. Not too much has changed. There's still that car crash at Oakhurst on Richmond Road at the M7 motorway southbound on-ramp, with one of the three westbound lanes currently closed. And there are some traffic jams in the local area, starting off with a traffic jam from Reservoir Road to the M4. That's a 3-minute delay. Traffic jam from Hull Beach Road to the Great Western Highway, 2-minute delay. And a traffic jam from Merrylands Road to the Western Motorway M4. That one is a 5-minute delay.
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1: Welcome back to the Friday Breakfast Show. This is your morning run. I hope you're enjoying the music so far. It is time for Retro Replay, and I'm entitling this week's one, The Random Sessions. It's going to be completely random music. I don't know what's going to happen. I also did say at the start of the show that I'll be playing a repeat and for you to text in when you think you hear it. I'll help you out. It's in the next half hour, so text in when you think you hear that repeat song. But we're going to be starting off with something totally random. Here is Styx with Mr. Roboto. So, domo arigato gozaimasu, everyone listening. I'll be back for the birthday bulletin on Alive 90.5 FM.

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3: 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All the information's there. You want to listen to the live stream? You can do that. 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You can do that as well. If you want to become a member, all that information on how to become a member and someone, a supporter of Live 90.5, please go on there, go through, become a member of the family. We do have a message coming into our lines from Juliana. Good morning, JB and Live. This is, I love being on school holidays. Lucky you. No bills or traffic to contend with on the commute to and from work. And I love to hear the Backstreet Boys' I Want It That Way. The videos of their concert from Dusseldorf in Germany over the past week look amazing. Thank you very much for that. The Backstreet Boys, they're still going? Wow. Don't remind me. I'll have that song for you in the social hour. But now it's time for a birthday bulletin on this Friday, the 2nd of October. Who is celebrating their birthday today? We do have a number of legends celebrating their birthday today. Starting off with Mr. American Pie himself, Don McLean, celebrating his 81st birthday, American singer-songwriter. He's touring Australia again for his 55th anniversary tour of American Pie. I think I kind of preempted that. But yep, first concerts in Brisbane in 2 weeks' time on the 12th. And, of course, he had that hit American Pie, but his others include Vincent, Dreidel, If We Try, and a revival of Crying. So happy birthday to Don McLean. Also celebrating their birthday, another musician, Mike Rutherford of Genesis, turning 76 today. He was a guitarist in Genesis, and he also heads Mike and the Mechanics, where they, you know, went to number one in 1989 with 11 years. So happy birthday, Mike Rutherford. So, a lot of people born on this day. I can't include all of them. But, you know, let's continue the music theme. So happy birthday to the lead singer of Aqua, Lene Nystrøm, who's Norwegian. I didn't realize she was Norwegian. Turning 53. So, yep, she was with Aqua, who did the songs Barbie Girl, Dr. Jones, Turn Back Time, and all that stuff. So happy birthday to Lene Nystrøm. And one more birthday. Another legend of the music world. Happy birthday to Sting, turning 75 today. He was the guitarist and vocalist with The Police. Well, when I say guitarist, he was the bassist for The Police before he went solo. And, you know, of course, he did Every Breath You Take with The Police. I think, what else? Message in a Bottle. But, of course, he also went solo. He had the songs, I think, was it Roxanne? He also did in 1993, All for Love, which he recorded with Rod Stewart and Bryan Adams. And for all those who are Zoolander fans, he's also the father of Hansel. Had to throw that one in there. So happy birthday to Sting. And, you know, because it's a random thing, why not play a song of Sting's? I could play, you know, like what song that comes to mind when you hear of Sting? So many songs. But I chose this one, something a little, you know, a little bit different. So here is his song, Shape of My Heart, which I remember it was from the movie Leon, the Professional, starring Jean Reno and a very young Natalie Portman. So here is Sting to take us to the 6:45 traffic update. I'll be back. Enjoy this. It's the FBS on the 905.

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1: Time for the final traffic update for the hour. That car crash at Oakhurst is still there on Richmond Road at the M7 motorway southbound on ramp. One of the three westbound lanes is currently closed with emergency services and transport for New South Wales personnel attending. And a few traffic jams in the local area. There's a traffic jam at Jersey Road with a 2-minute delay, a traffic jam from the Prospect Highway to the M4 with a 2-minute delay, and a traffic jam from Douglas Road to the Great Western Highway, and that one is a 4-minute delay.
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1: Welcome back to the Friday Breakfast Show. Right in the middle of Retro Replay, broadcasting live to the hills, Cumberland, Panorama districts, and all over the world through our live stream. We'll be playing a bit of Radiohead to commemorate their tour. They're coming out next year. Here is their song, High and Dry. And after that, bit of Usher. Enjoy these two. I'll be back to wrap up the first hour of the Friday Breakfast Show.

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1: It's about to be 6:55. Welcome back. We're in the final stretch of Retro Replay, and to take us to the 7 o'clock news, weather and traffic, I've got one more random song to play. And this one is from the legend Bryan Adams. Here is "Have You Ever Really Loved a Woman?" Enjoy this one. I'll be back for the second hour of the show and to begin the social hour.

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1: Good morning, I'm Lee Harrison. The opposition is calling on the federal government to intervene and force the tax office to reverse its ban on credit card payments. The ATO has made the decision after the Reserve Bank axed card surcharges. Labor claims the RBA ban will save consumers over $1.5 billion. But Liberal leader Angus Taylor argues businesses will simply pass on the costs.
2: Nobody likes card surcharges, but you can't pretend that the costs have gone away because they don't appear on the receipt. If the Prime Minister really wants to bring prices down, he should focus on the thing that he can control, bring down government spending.
1: A dual British-Iranian national has been arrested in London in connection with an alleged terror plot targeting an RAF base. Five men are on police bail after being intercepted in vans carrying petrol near the airbase, which is used by American military forces. Investigators say they're looking into all possible angles, including foreign state involvement. A man's been charged with sexually assaulting a woman in a park in Sydney's west. Police have been told a 23-year-old woman was walking through a homebush park when she was dragged into nearby bushland and attacked. A 27-year-old is due to face court today. Almost two-thirds of surveyed doctors in training say the cost of their studies has caused them stress. A new report by the Australian Medical Association suggests training colleges aren't doing enough to support the country's future medical professionals. AMA Vice President Julian Reyes says trainee experiences have remained largely unchanged over the past 5 years.
3: Really, the report was very disappointing in that it only found about 39% of trainees received any useful feedback about their exam performance, and only 44% said that they had that feedback in a timely way.
1: New research has found there's a perception gap between how people view breast cancer and how manageable the disease actually is. The data's been released by the National Breast Cancer Foundation at the start of Breast Cancer Awareness Month. Foundation Chief Executive Cleola Andres says more investment into breast cancer research is needed, with 9 people with the disease dying every day.
4: We want to continue to have that focus on improving outcomes from breast cancer and achieving the National Breast Cancer Foundation's vision of zero deaths from breast cancer.
1: In other news, the RBA says a sudden loss of confidence in artificial intelligence investments could trigger widespread market turmoil. 3 Israeli passengers will receive Presidential Heroism Awards after stopping a pilot from trying to crash the plane. And SpaceX has successfully launched NASA's Crew 13 mission to the International Space Station. The launch was 3 weeks behind schedule due to repairs to a leak in the rocket's fuel system. This is Air National News. The Knights are dismissing concerns they'll struggle to back up in Sunday's NRL Grand Final against the Roosters. The Newcastle side pulled off a remarkable win over the Panthers in last week's prelim final with just 12 players. Coach Justin Holbrook asked if they can scale those same heights again.
5: What gives you the belief you can do it 2 weeks in a row?
6: Because we've already done it. All year we've faced different challenges and the boys find a way to win.
1: Chris Fagan is front of the cameras after confirming his retirement as Lions senior coach. He departs a decade-long stint at Brisbane as a 3-time premiership coach, rebuilding the club from cellar dwellers to one of the competition's most respected sides. The 65-year-old admitting he no longer has the drive for the responsibility and pressure that comes with the role.
7: Not a place for the faint-hearted, but I think after 10 years I owe it to my family to give them a little bit more time. I've softened a bit in my old age. I sort of like the idea of spending a bit of time with them. So that's what I'll do. I'll just say this. I'm ever so grateful that the club took a punt on me, because it was a punt.
1: And Australian captain Pat Cummins has hinted at a test comeback for all-rounder Mitchell Marsh. The Aussies start their test series against South Africa next Friday. Australian Independent Radio News.
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10: It is currently 18 degrees outside with rain developing. Looks like there are some cloud cover, but there will be some rain throughout the day. Looking ahead, not just in today, but to the next few days and into the Labor Day long weekend. As I said, there will be rain developing, but there will be a high of 28 degrees with the highest chance of rain during the afternoon and evening. Tomorrow, rain and a possible storm and a high of 23 degrees. That rain most likely in the morning to afternoon and later that storm. Sunday, fingers crossed that the rain stays away. It'll be mostly sunny conditions and a high of 25 degrees. Monday, the Labor Day public holiday, partly cloudy conditions and a high of 25. And on Tuesday, there is a possible shower, but mostly partly cloudy conditions and a high of 28 degrees. Now let's see what's on the roads with the current traffic update.
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10: So currently there is a car crash at Oakhurst on Richmond Road, the M7 motorway southbound on-ramp. One of the three westbound lanes is currently closed, specifically it's the left turn lane. So the current advice in that area is to reduce your speed and prepare to merge. And there are some traffic jams in a local area. Starting off with one from Oaks Road to Carolyn Chisholm Drive, that is a 2-minute delay. There's a traffic jam from the city to the M4, that's a 1-minute delay. And a traffic jam from Arndale Park to the Great Western Highway, that one is a 4-minute delay.
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10: 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Thank you very much for your company and welcome to Yossip JB here, guiding you into your Friday morning and into the Labor Day long weekend. Thank you so very much for tuning in and welcome. But for everyone listening since 6 a.m, I hope you enjoyed the music so far. We had some music from Teddy Swims and Sugar Maze from the upcoming album. We had random sessions for the retro replay. We had a bit of Mr. Roboto by Styx, bit of Radiohead with High and Dry. And for all those listening, you missed the repeat. It was Usher's You Remind Me. None of you texted in. I'm disappointed. I thought you would have picked up on that one. But no harm, no foul. I forgive you all because it is the second hour and we will be entering the social hour. So I have found all the song requests that you wanted and during the 7 o'clock news, weather and traffic, I did receive one at our lines, 0405-905-905. This one's from Maddie. Good morning, Maddie. Good morning, Yossip. Would you please play Good Time by Carly Rae Jepsen and Owl City? I am on school holidays and I love relaxing and not worrying about schoolwork. Lucky you, Maddie. And I managed to find that song for you and I've put that in. Enjoy the school holidays. There's still another week and a bit left. And for everyone, all the families out there and all the kids, I hope you're enjoying your school holidays so far. And the upcoming Labor Day long weekend, we're going to have the music you want to hear and the music that you have selected both during the show on 0405-905-905 and pre-show song requests via the JB's Breakfast Show Instagram page. Got that for you. But to start off the second hour, before we get to the song requests, first hour we had a bit of Prince with Breakfast Can Wait to start the first hour. We're going to be transitioning that funky vibe with a bit of Outkast. Here is their song, Spare Are Duplicious, to start off the second hour. Thank you very much for your company, everyone listening and the Alive Universe. Stick around, enjoy this one. There'll be a few messages from our sponsors and then the 7:15 traffic update.

lukewarm lullabies in your left ear, competing with set it off in the right. But it all blends perfectly. Let the liquor tell it. Hey, hey, look, baby, they're playing our song. And the crowd goes wild, as if Holyfield just won the fight. But in actuality, it's only about 3 a.m. And three just done got hauled off an ambulance. Two gonna start busting. Bam, bam. One, take

but the United Parcel Service and the people at the post office didn't call you back because you had cloudy people. So now you're back in the trap. Just that. Trap. Go on to marinate on that for a minute.

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3: Good news. The earlier car crash at Oakhurst on Richmond Road has cleared up, but there are those minor traffic jams. One on Douglas Road to the Great Western Highway, 2 minute delay, and a traffic jam from Marylands Road to the M4. That one is a 2 minute delay.
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3: Welcome back. It is officially time for the social hour, and I am relinquishing the power to the people. We've got a social hour uninterrupted for you right now. 15 minutes of the stuff that you want to listen to here. We're starting off with Van Halen and Panama. That was requested by Angela. And after that, a bit of Skyhooks with Living in the 70s. A song request by Simone. Enjoy this one. The power is officially now in your hands.

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3: 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We are continuing Social Hour Uninterrupted. Here is Good Time with Carly Rae Jepsen and Our City. It is a song request from Madeline. And after that, the Backstreet Boys with I Want It That Way, a song request by Juliana. Whoa.

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1: The traffic incidents are starting to build up this morning. There is currently a truck breakdown at Lyonne on the M4 motorway just past Russell Street. One of the three westbound lanes is currently closed. At Padstow, there is a truck and two-car crash on Davies Road at Ulma Road. One of the two southbound lanes is currently closed. At Epping, a truck and car have collided on Carlingford Road at Pennant Parade. The eastbound traffic is affected, with emergency services attending. And at Northmead, a truck has broken down on the Cumberland Highway around Bryans Road, approaching Redbank Road. One of the three eastbound lanes is currently closed. So if you're in the area of any of those traffic incidents, the current advice is reduce your speed, exercise caution, prepare to merge when advised. But if you are close to any traffic incidents, please report them in on 0405 905 905. Let's keep the community free-flowing on this Friday morning commute.
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1: 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We are in the middle of the social hour, and you do still have the power, and boy, your power is put to good use this morning. Great choice of music so far. We still have many more song requests to get to, including the events bulletin for another Friday morning. But to start off the final half hour of the show, here is a song request from, I believe it's Bayer, all the way at Shell Harbour Hospital. Here is the Guns N' Roses with Sweet Child of Mine.

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3: 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Become part of the family, volunteering. If you want to present a show, please jump on and, contribute to the many gifts that we are in this community. It is now time for the events bulletin for another week. And a lot's happened on this day throughout history, the 2nd of October. We're starting off with a technological anniversary. Celebrating its 80th anniversary, Motorola carried the first telephone calls on the Bell Telephone Company's new car radio telephone services in Chicago. So it's like those car phones. 80 years ago, those car phones began use in the, I think it was the US, but because there were a small number of radio frequencies, not like today, the service was at capacity pretty quickly. So happy anniversary to, I think it is the car phone. Also, 1950, the Peanuts comic strip made its debut in the US newspapers. Peanuts, correct me if I'm wrong, it is Charlie Brown and Snoopy. And a couple of entertainment ones. It was on this day, 1957. Bridge on the River Kwai premiered in London, starring Alec Guinness. Talking about the building of the river, of that bridge, that railway. It won 7 Academy Awards, including Best Picture at the 30th Oscars. Hosting his first Tonight Show, legendary late great talk show host Johnny Carson. 1962, retired 30 years later in 92, and was replaced by Jay Leno. Carson did die in 2005, but one of the greatest talk show hosts of all time. And one final thing. It was on this day in 1990. Dame Joan Sutherland retired with a final concert at the famed Sydney Opera House. So, a lot of entertainment anniversaries, a lot of entertainment events, not just the events, but also the birthdays as well. So I pay my respects to the performers here and all over the world. Wow. We've got quite a lot to get through, including the songs that you want to hear. But to take us to the 7:45 traffic update, the final traffic update for the hour and for the show, we've got another song request to play. This one is from Richard. You texted earlier on in the show requesting The Gambler by the one and only Kenny Rogers. I've managed to find that for you. And if you are still listening in, Richard, here it is for you right now. So without further ado, it's time to hold them, time to fold them. It's time for me to stop talking because it is now time for Kenny Rogers and The Gambler.
4: On a warm summer's evening, on a train bound for nowhere, I met up with a gambler. We were both too tired to sleep, so we took turns.

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1: Time for the final traffic update for the hour and for the show. Currently, there is a truck and car crash at Epping on Carlingford Road at Pennant Parade. Eastbound traffic is affected, and as I speak, it looks like it has cleared. So that Epping truck and car crash looks like cleared up, and traffic should be free-flowing once again. But as usual, there are standard traffic jams in the local area. We've got one from Oaks Road to Carolyn Chisholm Drive. That's a 3-minute delay. There is a traffic jam from Penrith to the M4. There's a 2-minute delay. And the road is actually closed at Gilber Road. It's from Gilber Road to Bando Road. So that road is closed. Not too bad for the last Friday, or the last commute for the week.
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1: 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We're officially in the last segment of another Friday Breakfast Show for this morning. We got one final song request texted into our studios on 0405905905, but we've also got two pre-show requests from the JB Breakfast Show Instagram page. We'll get to those after the next one, because it's time for some Barnsley. And we've got some requests from Marco. Texted into the studio. You wanted no second prize to commemorate the NRL and NRLW Grand Final, which is happening on Sunday. Broncos versus the Roosters in the NRLW, and the Roosters against the Knights for the main event, NRL Men's. Enjoy this one. I'll be back to wrap up another FBS only on the 905.

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4: It is officially 7:52 on this lovely Friday morning. 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That's it. We are now at the end of another episode of the FBS. Great 2 hours of music, and I have to say, social hour, the community has done it yet again. Great selection of music from the legends, from the classics, some, should I say newish stuff? It's mostly the old school stuff. Great taste. Thank you very much. That's it. I'm going to be signing out in a second, but we've got two more songs to get through, two more song requests, pre-show song requests from Harry and from Chris, wanting Calvin Harris's Let's Go and Jamiroquai's You Give Me Something. Thank you so very much for your company for another Friday morning. I'll be back bright and early next Friday morning, 6 a.m. to 8 a.m., but that time, it'll be in daylight savings. So for everyone, the Alive Universe, enjoy your Labor Day long weekend. Enjoy daylight savings. It's happening this weekend. This is JB signing off. 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
1: Good morning, I'm Lee Harrison. Calls are growing for the ATO to reverse its decision to stop accepting credit card payments. The move follows new Reserve Bank regulations banning card surcharges. The opposition is calling on the federal government to intervene and force the tax office to reverse course. Andrew McKellar from the Chamber of Commerce and Industry says small businesses rely on credit cards to pay the ATO.
2: They'll be waking up this morning. I think they'll be completely staggered that this is how the tax office seeks to deal with them. This is just another, I think, slap that is going to really hurt many of those small businesses.
1: Jetstar's staff are launching fresh industrial action, but the airline argues it shouldn't disrupt flights. Staff will stop carrying out so-called non-essential duties, including passenger announcements over the weekend, on top of not charging for excess baggage and seat changes. One-hour work stoppages are also planned. The eSafety Commissioner is slamming major gaming platforms, including Epic Games and Steam, for failing to protect children from online harm. A report found companies are relying on basic self-reporting rather than proactive tools to detect child exploitation and grooming. Commissioner Julie Inman Grant says tech giants need to stop forcing parents and children to police their own safety. A new secret recording has been handed to detectives investigating the Sydney Swans Pullman Hotel saga. Eddie Summerfield reports.
3: Isaac Heaney was absent from last night's Sydney Club Champion as he won his third straight Bob Skilton medal. Chairman Andrew Pridham addressing the room, stating the five players who didn't attend last night, quote, strenuously deny the allegations and they should be afforded the presumption of innocence. A fresh recording has been handed to investigators, detailing one performer's account of what happened at the Pullman Hotel. The Herald Sun reporting the more than 20-minute recording was made about a fortnight after the August 17 incident and was given directly to detectives. Four Swans players remain under investigation, while teammate Riley Byas has been cleared of wrongdoing and has been treated as a witness.
1: An Australian woman has died in Vietnam after complications from cosmetic surgery. Local authorities say the 65-year-old suffered a perforated colon shortly after undergoing multiple procedures at a Ho Chi Minh hospital. A full review has been ordered into the incident, while the Department of Foreign Affairs is providing consular assistance to her family. Three Israeli passengers will receive Presidential Heroism Awards after stopping a pilot from trying to crash their plane. The Fly Dubai service, carrying 174 passengers, including two Australians, plunged 14,000 feet after the co-pilot stabbed his captain. Israeli officials are praising the actions of the passengers and off-duty pilots who subdued the attacker and landed the plane safely. And SpaceX has successfully launched NASA's Crew 13 mission to the International Space Station. The launch was 3 weeks behind schedule due to repairs to a leak in the rocket's fuel system. The six-month mission is commanded by Jessica Watkins, who's made history as the first black woman to lead a crew into orbit. This is Air National News. Lachie Neal has thanked his teammates as he prepares to leave Brisbane bound for Collingwood. The midfielder finishing third in the Merritt Murray medal won by Will Ashcroft. Neal also paying tribute to retiring coach Chris Fagan.
4: Fags, once again, thank you for believing in me in 2018 and getting me across to the Lions. The way that you've just let me play to my strengths and haven't bashed me too much when I don't run too hard defensively. Thank you so much for all of that.
1: Isaac Heaney's declared his love for Sydney, describing the Swans as family after winning his third straight Bob Skilton medal. Heaney and the other members of the so-called Pullman Five didn't attend last night's club awards. In-form halfback Sandon Smith claims the underdog Knights won't be overawed by the occasion in Sunday's NRL Grand Final. The Newcastle number 7 says they're ready to end the club's 25-year premiership drought by beating his former team, the Roosters.
5: I'm really excited for our crew. I think nothing seemed to faze this crew. It's such a connected group and we're really confident internally about what we can do on Sunday.
1: And Australia's preparations for the first test against South Africa have been dealt a blow. Cameron Green's in doubt due to an abdominal strain. Australian Independent Radio News.

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1: Good morning, I'm Lee Harrison. Lawyers and migration agents who exploit Australia's visa system face tough new restrictions under proposed federal reforms. The Albanese government is looking to close regulatory loopholes to stop operators from charging migrants for unviable protection and student visa claims. Officials say it's part of restoring confidence in the country's migration system. The new Greens leader argues the government should have picked more of a fight with the banks as part of the ban on card surcharges. The changes, which stop businesses passing the fees they're charged by merchants onto customers, also include a lowering of the fee which is charged to the business itself. David Shoebridge says there's room to do more on the end of financial institutions.
2: You know, what's always been needed is holding the banks to account. You know, the banks who still want to pass on their costs, and not only costs, make profit from, you know, someone trying to run their coffee shop, someone trying to run their small business.
1: The eSafety Commissioner is slamming major gaming platforms, including Epic Games and Steam, for failing to protect children from online harm. A report found companies are relying on basic self-reporting rather than proactive tools to detect child exploitation and grooming. Commissioner Julie Inman Grant says tech giants are leaving too much on parents and children to police their own safety.
3: And what we have found is the protections of child accounts are not on by default to the extent they will. We were concerned that adult accounts could contact child accounts without any form of parental consent, and those adults could be parents or predators.
1: Overseas now, and executions in the U.S. state of Tennessee are being paused and an external review is being conducted after the lethal injection of death row inmate Krista Pike. The convicted murderer is in a critical condition after surviving an attempted execution. Pike's attorneys argue she's endured punishment greater than anyone else in modern U.S. death penalty history.
4: We worked very closely with her because this is an intelligent woman who knew what she wanted as far as litigation and knew what she didn't want as far as litigation. And in the hopes that she does make a recovery sufficient enough to participate in this, I would like to get her input on what she wants as well.
1: Russian forces have launched a fresh wave of drone strikes on Ukraine's capital, Kyiv, hitting a school and a nuclear research facility. No injuries have been reported at the school after students safely evacuated. The nuclear reactor was shut down, sustaining no damage. And the Reserve Bank has warned Australia is increasingly vulnerable to a global financial shock if the AI investment boom collapses. In its latest stability review, the central bank cautioned that falling house prices and interest rates at a 15-year high are placing severe pressure on recent buyers. This is AIR National News. Isaac Heaney's won the Sydney Swans Best and Fairest Award despite being suspended for the last three games of the season. He received the most votes from the club's coaching panel, followed by Brodie Grundy and Charlie Curnow. Fremantle General Manager of Football, Joe Briady, says the club has no interest in Bobby Hill. The West Australian and former Pie hasn't played an AFL game since round 21 last year due to personal issues. Hill's back training and looking to return, but Briady says he hasn't spoken with him.
5: He's obviously had a lot going on off the field, so we haven't had any discussions with Bobby or his management about coming to the club. We'll always look at everything we can with players that might make our list better and consider that as a list management group, but as it stands here now, we haven't entertained anything with Bobby.
1: Roosters back rower Angus Crichton is relishing the chance to wrap up his rugby league career on a high. The Blues forward is preparing to switch codes to play rugby union. Crichton says he'd love to repay the Roosters with a premiership.
6: I sort of came into this club as a kid and now I'm leaving as a husband and as a father, and yeah, I think we won a premiership in my first year when I came across in 2019, and then it'd be pretty fitting to win another one on Sunday.
1: And in the NBL, the Tasmanian Jack Jumpers have downed Melbourne United 84-82. Australian Independent Radio News.
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